Beckham's got new music, and next we are going to chat with him about the title of his new album called Old Fashioned. Right now, Chase Matthew and Holding It Down. This is Country Nights Live.

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0: Now, do you just like drinking old fashions, or is that the vibe of the album?
2: No, that's, I mean, well, that's
0: yes, a song that can be the answer.
2: Yes and no. It is my favorite cocktail. I would probably rather just have whiskey on ice, but as far as like if I'm gonna have a cocktail, that's my favorite. But no, the song is about being old fashioned.
0: Yeah.
2: So that's what I thought was kind of a cool, you know, title, and somehow the drink didn't really make it into the song. It's just a song about, you know, old stuff that growing up. Things that I thought were super cool that aren't around anymore, and stuff that you just don't see as much of anymore. And I feel like in today's world, you know, you wake up and every day there's something new that they invented, or some new, you know, AI, or some new concept that's going to change the world and the way that we live. And yeah, I've always thought, man, maybe we should just slow down. We could pump the brakes, go back to the flip phone era. And, you know, I feel like everybody was in a little bit of a better place back then.
0: Oh, so. I'm telling you, I miss my Speak and Spell and, you know, all my Snoopy toys and stuff like that. Every time I see something like that, it just takes me down memory lane.
2: Yeah, it just reminds you of, you know, the things that made home feel like home. You know what I mean? And when did you go to grandma's house? What makes that grandma's house, you know,
0: what does make it grandma's house for you?
2: For me, it was like grandfather clocks, antiques, cuckoo birds, rotary phones, chickens in the kitchen, like all the roosters and stuff. Like, you know what I mean? Just like the just the old feeling stuff. She kept all kinds of junk that she would collect, but she was really into antiques. So every piece of furniture in the house was always antique. And yeah, just like that kind of stuff. It's like almost like a look into the past when you go stay over there. You also always felt like the house was haunted. You never really knew if it was or if it wasn't, but you know, everybody's like, this bed frame's from the 1800s, and you're like, damn.
0: What?
2: I can't sleep on it.
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Luke Holmes has a really amazing place here in Nashville called Category 10 Multiple Level Nightclub. And he's got a new Category 10 opening up in Las Vegas on October 15th.

0: 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Who's this? What would you like to hear?
1: Hey, this is Dominic Janitis, listening in from Waupun, Wisconsin. Shout out to my brother Tyler Bacon. And we got to go with Good News by Shaboozey.
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0: What's the one meal that, whenever you have it, takes you back home like that?
2: Nobody really makes food like my grandma did. I've never met any. It was always real bad for you, you know, but it was the best. She fried like most things, but she'd just do bizarre things like fried pancakes. She would fry up a pancake and it would be like the best pancake you've ever had. But I don't know, just like basic stuff. Me and my grandpa, our favorite thing was always like biscuits and gravy and Thanksgiving meals. To me, my grandma made the best Thanksgiving food. So anytime I, you know, get to have just like classic, you know, classic spread, ham, turkey,
0: yeah,
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1: 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And as a nice thank you, we got a chance for you to go see Low Cash. 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

It pretty much doesn't get any better than Luke Combs and Luke Bryan on the exact same song together. I love this collab. It's on Luke Bryan's brand new album, Signs. Check it out. It's called Finders Keepers.

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Is this Ella Langley's new boyfriend? Maybe not new boyfriend? I don't know. Rumors are out there. It's Tucker Wetmore in 3, 2, 1.

0: American Idol champ and one of the coolest country artists out there right now. 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
2: Your name is on the writing credits, I noticed, for every single song.
3: Mm-hmm.
2: Did you really, like, put this together, like, to express yourself? Or I was kind of curious about that. You've got a story to tell there?
3: No, not necessarily. I mean, I try to be a writer on, you know, everything that I do. Sometimes I get a pitch and I love it. And, you know, there's no questions asked. I'm like, I want to record that. But most of the time I'm working and writing and just trying to come up with something. I don't think it's, I guess that's just the way I just like to write. And the guys who I wrote all these songs with are guys I've been writing with for a while now, and similar guys that I did my album with. And so we just always get together every year, come up with something, and we'll put it out, you know, see how it goes. But I think we at the time weren't like really entertaining pitches or nothing. We just had a good batch of songs that I'd written with some of my buddies and decided like, hey, let's cut some of these.
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Chase Beckham is hanging with us on Country Nights Live tonight. We're going to be chatting with him about his new song, Dirt Floor, coming up in about 6 minutes. Here's Morgan Wallen's Don't We? Wouldn't turn

0: He's country's breakout star from American Idol, whose songs feel like they're lived in, not just written. 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
0: 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It's kind of got like a, I don't know, a neo-western feel, I guess.
2: Yeah, everybody, you know, has this, that same kind of thought on that song. It's something, it's so bizarre. It's not like anything I put out, you know. It just really came to life in the studio, and the way that we produced it, and you know, the way the song was written, we knew that it was going to be a cool, you know, kind of track. But when we went to actually, you know, record the song, whenever all those kind of feels like really came to life, and it kind of just, you know, like a snowball effect, did its own thing. It's like, oh, well, that's cool, you know, and let's put that in there too, and it just became its own thing. So it's definitely unique in that sense. It's not like any other song on the project or anything that I've done in the past either.
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We're chatting more with Chase Beckham, who won American Idol at one point. He's on the show with us tonight. More of that coming up in 6 minutes. Here's Kenny Chesney. It's Carry On.

0: Chase Beckham is on the show. He's authentic, real, and bringing that gravel gold voice that made America fall for him on American Idol.
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0: If you could picture yourself, like visualize you singing Dirt Floor anywhere, like where is that?
2: It's out in the desert for sure. It's like, it's like to me like a deserty, like, you know, somewhere between, you know, California and Texas. So
0: New Mexico?
2: New Mexico, you know.
0: Yeah.
2: New Mexico, Arizona, Texas. It's definitely got like that kind of a scenic vibe for me.
0: I've lived all three of those places. Yeah. There's some beautiful dirt out there. It's the red clay dirt, you know, the kind that just really gets in the bottom of your boots.
2: People say when they come to my neck of the woods where I'm from, they're like, oh, this is great. This is not, like, it's just nothing. So
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chatting with American Idol winner Chase Beckham on the show tonight about new music he's got. More of that in 6 minutes. Here's Morgan Wallen, Spin by Now.

0: He's an American Idol winner and a guy who's turning real-life stories into country hits. Chase Beckham is hanging with us.
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0: Take me home. 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
2: Take me home. It's a fun love song. I have done something in that sense kind of like that before.
0: Yeah.
2: I don't know why I can't think of the title of some of my songs right now, but... Love to Burn or some stuff that I've done in the past has been kind of up that alley. But I do think this one feels the best. It's a windows down, falling in love song. Just, I had the idea in my notes about being with somebody that just feels like home to you. So that's like the whole point of the song is just talking about falling in love with this person that feels like home. And whenever you're with them, it's like that's where you want to be.
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3: 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Iggy Ministries.

0: Hey, what's up? It's Mac. I just want to say thank you for listening to WIBK online or on the stream, on the app, wherever you are. Thank you for cranking us up. And it's a nice thank you. We got a chance for you to go see Low Cash. They're going to be playing The Shed down in Maryville. 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
0: Hey, what's up? 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Thank you for cranking us up. And it's a nice thank you. We got a chance for you to go see Low Cash. They're going to be playing The Shed down in Maryville. 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

0: 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I just want to say thank you for listening to WIBK online or on the stream, on the app, wherever you are. 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And as a nice thank you, we got a chance for you to go see Low Cash. 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

If you want to get excited about something, well, Hudson Westbrook has unveiled his Made You Look track list already. It's coming out November 6th. I like the little sneak peek. Here he is with Painted You Pretty on Country Nights Live.

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for Chase Beckham, who won American Idol, and that was back when he was, I think 23, something like that. Anyway, 30 now. He is on the show with us tonight for just a little bit longer. Time is flying tonight. Right now, Dustin Lynch, Small Town Boy.

0: American Idol champ, and one of the most honest songwriters in the game. Chase Beckham is joining us.
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0: How fast have the years sped by for you since American Idol? Man.
2: Fast.
0: Yeah.
2: Yeah, I'm 30 now, so it's, you know.
0: I don't want to hear that.
2: Things are getting, yeah, but back then I was 24, yeah. So it's crazy. You know, married, homeowner, you know, I'm a full-grown adult now. I could kiss my childhood and my 20s goodbye officially, yeah. So it's gone by pretty quick, but still at the same time, feels like a million years ago.
0: Chase Beckham, thank you so much for being on the show. Always good to see you, my friend.
2: Thank you. I appreciate it.
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I just want to say thank you for listening to WIBK online or on the stream, on the app, wherever you are. 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And as a nice thank you, we got a chance for you to go see Low Cash. 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

0: Chase Matthew told us a little about the best advice that he's received throughout the years.
1: You know, they've all kind of said the same thing. It's just be yourself, man. Don't overthink it and just be yourself. If you always be yourself, you got nothing to hide. You got nothing to hide. There's no guilt. Just be yourself. Have fun. And really, I know it's something so simple, right? But it really means a lot, especially when you sometimes you deal with that imposter syndrome of, you don't understand, man, how did I get here? That's crazy. Like, it's all, especially when it's moving so fast. So, yeah, they've all just said the same things. Be yourself and stay confident.
0: Here he is with Holding It Down. 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

If I had to bet on an up-and-coming country artist right now, it'd be this guy right here. We're going to see a lot from him in the future. Blake Whiten. Here's Bet on That.

0: Can you believe that boy right there, Riley Green, actually thought that he was never going to have any major success? What?
1: I never had any visions of, like, major success. And I know there's people that are, like, dreamed or always going to do. I played three sports in school, played a little football in college. I assumed I was going to play a couple of shows on the weekend for $150 a night and build houses the rest of my life. I didn't write songs because I thought I was good at writing songs. I got tired of playing the same covers all the time, so I tried to write some stuff to... I thought people would think was funny or whatever.
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Hey, what's up? It's Mac. I just want to say thank you for listening to WIBK online or on the stream, on the app, wherever you are. Thank you for cranking us up. And as a nice thank you, we got a chance for you to go see Low Cash. They're going to be playing The Shed down in Maryville. 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

Good morning, good evening, whatever time of day it is for you. Always happy that you are here. My name is Justin. This is the Overnight Ride. Big show today. Gavin Adcock is on the show talking about his brand new album, The Day I Hang It Up, which is out right now, as of a couple hours ago. We'll talk to him in just a few. You never.

0: My name's Justin. This is The Overnight Ride. Gavin Adcock in the studio talking about his brand new album, The Day I Hang It Up. Out now. What's it feel like? The music's out there.
1: I'm feeling good, man. Just most music I've ever let out at one time. This is my ninth week in a row letting out music. I've let out 8 singles rolling up into this, and the album's the ninth, and we'll have a bonus track coming next week to make it 10.
0: I call you and Hudson machines because it's literally every other Friday there's new music. Now, is that because you're just impatient or you just want to get it out to the fans?
1: I think me and Hudson have just found our lane to make it in here of the music career over the last 50 years has been a waiting game.
0: Yeah.
1: And that we just felt like if we let out more music than everybody else, then we'd be hard to handle. And we've done a good job of that.
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John Morgan on the show yesterday. Gavin Adcock on the show today. Joe Nichols on the show very, very soon. Talking about this one when he comes by. C'est la vie on the Overnight Ride.

talking to John Morgan on Thursday, he told me about his new song, Cry Baby, and how Jason Aldean put it on hold immediately to record. And John sat with it and was like, I want it back. Now it's out to the world. This one might get number one next week. John Morgan, Kid Myself on the Overnight Ride. We

The slow roll of Florida Georgia Line tour dates continues on. Now we know they're going to be playing at the Football Hall of Fame in Canton, Ohio next year. Is that the Hall of Fame game? That's a way to sell that out. A meaningless game, but Florida Georgia Line will be there. Atlantic.

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So there's Blake Shelton, the singer. There's Blake Shelton, the realtor in Oklahoma. So I got to be careful when I do research for the show. Same with Nate Smith. There's Nate Smith, the drummer, who I believe is a famous jazz drummer. A famous Taekwondo guy named Nate Smith. And our Nate Smith, the country singer. It's Fix What You Didn't Break on the Overnight Ride. And I

I'm Justin. This is the Overnight Ride. Big one tonight. Big one this morning. Gavin Adcock is on the show. Talk with him in a couple minutes. Here's Carter Faith and Wyatt Flores. Nothing better to do.

0: Gavin Adcock on the show tonight. My name's Justin. It's The Overnight Ride. New album out today, but you release a new song every Friday. When you release a song, the next night you play a show and people are already singing it back to you. Is that an insane experience?
1: Yeah, it's crazy. They just pick up on it on social media, and it blows my mind still. From the first time it ever happened at my first show ever, I hadn't even let the song out yet. It was on a Tuesday, and then I let it out on a Thursday, and they were singing it that first show ever, and that was kind of what clicked in my head of, we can do this, you know?
0: Is that one of those moments where you say to yourself, okay, I'm doing the right thing?
1: It was one of them, for sure. There's been a bunch of moments, but that was an early one for sure.
0: So this album has 27 tracks. Last one had 24. You're putting out a lot of music at the same time. Is there any fear, or are you just rolling with it?
1: Well, we had 120 songs to choose from when we picked this record, and since then I've wrote some more. I think we're sitting on 130 now, going to choose for whatever next music we're letting out, and we've just done a good job of getting in the rooms with the right people, and just every time I let one out, writing 3 to 5. That's just always been my goal. Mm. I always have a surplus of songs.
0: Is that like 3 to 5 per sessions? How many songs a week are you doing?
1: I mean, I'd like to write 2 songs a week. If it's 1 song a week, that's all right. But as long as you're getting one.
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Hudson Westbrook, much like Gavin Adcock, who's on the show this week, just putting out new music every single Friday. New album out in November. Just revealed the track listing as well. I'm Justin. It's Jordan Davis. And Singles You Up.

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1: He's a ranch hand in a pinch, man. Hotter than the red on the cattle brand. Cause she's a gold digger with a quick trigger. A cast iron skillet swinging lid flipper.

Gavin Adcock, a very busy schedule, so thank you to him for stopping by the show tonight. More with Gavin on the way in less than 10 minutes. Right now, Luke Combs, Sleepless in a Hotel Room on the Overnight Ride.

0: Gavin Adcock is here. The album, The Day I Hang It Up, is out right now. So it's been out for a couple hours. People might not have listened to it yet. What are we getting on this album?
1: I mean, we're getting some great collabs, which I haven't done many collabs ever. I've had one collab ever with Vincent Mason 2 years ago. We're getting three collabs on this album. One of them's already out with Hudson, Cheap Thrills, and then Treaty Oak Revival and Ernest. And me and Sam Canty from Treaty Oak got together and wrote this song, a two-way write, and we sat on it for a little while, and we finally got it recorded and put it together. And then it's a rowdy rock song, rowdy southern country rock song. It's just a blend of what we both do. And then Ernest, I come up with the first verse and chorus of this song, and I needed some help with the rest of it. And Ernest is a walking dictionary.
0: That's the guy to go to.
1: I mean, and we got in there, and this song felt like a hit to me. And I've noticed over, and Ernest had some great, successful songs, but I feel like when he writes a hit, somebody else usually ends up cutting it.
0: Yeah.
1: So I felt like, let's get you on this one. You know, you wrote half of it with me. Let's get you on this hit. And he could always cut those songs that he wrote, but he hasn't. So I was excited about getting him on one that I felt like was a smash.
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1: Where did those cheese come from?
2: Relax. They're from Ingles.

Morgan Wallen, bitten by now on the overnight ride. Blake Whiten posted a video of him covering Morgan Wallen. 9 million views so far. It's led us to here. It's Blake. Bet on that on the overnight ride.

My name's Justin. This is the Overnight Ride. Gavin Adcock stopping by the show tonight. His brand new album, The Day I Hang It Up, out right now as of a couple hours ago. Talk to him in a few minutes. Right now, Lauren Elena, Chase Matthew. It's All My Exes.

0: My name's Justin. This is the Overnight Ride. Gavin Adcock is here. The album's out right now, The Day I Hang It Up. So you have a song with Ernest, well-respected artist, well-respected songwriter. Is this one of those moments where it's kind of a pat on the back, a stamp of approval for you?
1: Oh, heck yeah. I mean, he's wrote, I mean, he might have 20-something number one hits already. I mean, and we got in there, and we must have, I had the first verse and chorus, so we were missing a verse, and then a bridge, and that was it. And it must have been 15 minutes, and he had that one wrapped up, and we wrote another one. And then we probably wrote 3 or 4 times since then, which has been a huge honor because he's just so talented.
0: Staying with Ernest, he wrote your single Wannabe with Morgan Wallen. So how did that song get to you?
1: That day we wrote Save My Breath, which is on the album. He said, hey, I got this song that me and Morgan wrote a few years ago. I'm going to send it to you. And I got it. And it had a handful of lines I wanted to change. The main one was, call East Tennessee my home sweet home, which I ain't from East Tennessee. So I changed it to Bulldog Country and tweaked a few other lines. And I was excited about letting that one out. We've been starting the show with it lately.
0: Okay.
1: And it's a little modern and a little rock. So it's just something cool for my career.
2: 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The Overnight Ride will be right back.
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Now, I know it's an advertisement for Rock and Roll Denim, but there's a video on Co Wetzel's Instagram saying he's wearing the same pair of jeans at the beginning of the tour. I think it's the same, like, style, not the same pair every night. The show's intense. He's sweating a lot. Here's Co and Ella.

going over McCoy Moore's college football hot takes from this past weekend, I think he hit on every one. He picked Iowa over Michigan. It happened. His alter ego is called Ole McCoo. New from McCoy Moore, forget we ever met. On the overnight ride. You know.

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But it's National Smarties Day, and I do enjoy a nice pack of Smarties. Some of them are good, and some of them wind up tasting like medicine. It's weird, but I enjoy when they taste like medicine. Does that make sense? It's Parker McCollum killing me on the overnight ride.

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when Russell Dickerson rips his shirt off at his shows, it's a real shirt. When Artie, his mascot, rips his shirt off, I believe it's pre-torn. Sorry to ruin the magic.

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We was falling fast, we was jumping in. Blue jean halo hanging off a limb. Two American kids, just like them, every time we play.

Another big day today. A couple guests this week. Gavin Adcock is tonight. We'll talk to him in just a couple minutes. New album, The Day I Hang It Up, out now. 27 tracks. He threw a bonus on us.

0: Gavin Adcock is here talking about the brand new album, The Day I Hang It Up. So, Treatioke Revival is on the album with you. You realize two of the rowdiest fan bases are now combined into one song. Have you played it live yet?
1: Played it last weekend for the first time, and we've been waiting on this opportunity. It's been kind of like an ace in our pocket. Me and Sam have been friends for a couple years now, and as soon as we met, we were like, we got to do a song, but we wanted to make sure it was right, and we got together and wrote it. Went to Fort Worth last week and cut a music video with them, a rowdy, like, old Texas bar, and we're performing on stage. It's got a cool storyline. Starts off with these two kids getting denied at the front of the bar, and they're with this pretty girl, and they let her in and deny the two. I don't know. I'd say they're 18 to 20 years old. They just weren't old enough to get in. Not like teenager, but... And, it's been an ace in our pocket. We were like, we know when we get together and we do this, it's going to be a smash. We just got to make sure it's right.
2: Would you say that's one of the songs you're most excited for people to hear when they hear the album?
1: If you look at the peak rowdy of their shows and the peak rowdy of my shows, and we've talked about throwing the idea around about playing some stadiums together. They headline in Texas, and I open up for them, and I headline Georgia, and they open up for me, and we bounce that idea around. It might make something happen, but they better bring in the dang
2: the National Guard.
1: The National Guard, you know.
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Gavin Adcock tonight on the show. More with him in just a little bit. Yesterday on the show, John Morgan told us new music is on the way. A little more grown up than his debut album, Carolina Blue. So looking forward to that. Let's kid myself on the overnight ride.

My name's Justin. It is the Overnight Ride. One of our tablecloths for the local station here was missing. Someone found it behind a cubicle here. So I kicked the bottom of the cubicle out to get it. A lot easier than I thought it was going to be. Those things are not that sturdy. Here's Tucker Wetmore. And who told you that?

0: Gavin Adcock is on the show tonight. My name's Justin. It's the Overnight Ride. People haven't seen you live. You flip a whole case of beer as you enter the stage, and it's impressive. The way it lands, the way the beers don't explode. I mean, you can't waste any beer.
1: My success rate, every time I throw it,
0: yeah.
1: I try to flip it and land it straight. It's not that high,
0: yeah,
1: but I've got pretty good at it. I flipped one this weekend, and it landed straight on the long side where it was sticking up real high. My camera guy was like, I don't know, that's just a fun way to start the show. It really sets the tone and lets people know that it's about to be a show.
0: Yeah, and you don't want to, you know, you don't want to waste beer either. You want the beer to land, and then you can drink them all.
1: Yeah, I mean, there's a couple sacrifices made when that case hits the ground every time, you know, but it's odd.

0: on second and third shifters, we are here for you. More of the Overnight Ride is next.
1: Hey, what's up? It's Mac. I just want to say thank you for listening to WIBK online or on the stream, on the app, wherever you are. Thank you for cranking us up. And as a nice thank you, we got a chance for you to go see Low Cash. They're going to be playing The Shed down in Maryville. 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

A few listen-throughs of the new album, Silver Sands Marina, by Kenny Chesney. The title track, really good. I mean, you're going to be transported to a beach when you listen to it, which is the point of Kenny, right? Here's Carry On.

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My name is Justin. It is the Overnight Ride. Thank you for joining me. And a big thank you to Gavin Adcock for joining the show tonight. More with him on the way in two songs. Right now, it's Ella and Loving Life Again.

0: Kevin Adcock is here on the show. My name's Justin. It's the Overnight Ride. So you've now toured with Brooks and Dunn and Morgan Wallen. What'd you take away from all three of them?
1: Just thinking, if I could be 70 years old and opening up in stadiums for one of the biggest artists in the world, just looking at Brooks and Dunn, that's amazing. I made sure to go out there and try to watch them every night because, like, they're not going to be around forever. And it's just like I listened to them from first time I could realize I was listening to music. And they were on the radio or on a dang CD. And I thought we'd get to that level, but I never thought I'd be playing with Brooks and Dunn. So that's incredible. And then Morgan's just a monster of the world. You know what I mean? Top five artists in the whole world.
0: Yeah.
1: At ticket sales and just and streams and number ones and just like can't be stopped. So going out there and seeing his production and seeing him dominate a crowd and they're singing every word to a guy that's 10 years into his career. Mm. So it's been awesome.
0: The Day I Hang It Up is out today, your brand new album. What song are you most proud of on there?
1: I like this song, Time for a Slowdown. Mm. One of my favorite lines of the whole album. I don't know how this song's going to do, but it's a personal, hits me a lot. The first line of the song is, if the Lord put 28 hours in the day, I'd spend the rest talking about the next. And that's just like, there's only 24 hours in the day, and I'm not happy with how less time I have, but if he gave me four more, I'd still be pissed off that I didn't have 32 hours, you know? So it's just a song about soaking in the real things in life, and I think about the times when my grandparents were older, and I was a teenager, and I was driving, and I would be heading to town, and I'd drive by their house, and I wouldn't stop, and now they're not around, you know? So it's just like, it's a real wholesome song, real good country song, and I love that one.
2: Be right back.
3: 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The Overnight Ride will be right back.
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during the WrestleMania show. There's a large and long guitar toss across the stage from RD to his guitar tech. He nails it every time. Why? Russell was a guitar tech for Chris Tomlin. Here's Worth Your Wild on the Overnight Ride.

Ian Munsick hyped up his favorite NFL player the other day, Josh Allen. So far, Josh is an amazing fantasy quarterback. So, Ian, if we could hype up Joe Burrow, I really need him to do well in fantasy this week.

0: Choosing Texas, Ella Langley on the overnight ride. One away. So we know how it's 24 weeks, number one in the Billboard Hot 100 charts. There's four major Billboard charts, okay? Choosing Texas was one away from being number one on all four. Tame Impala knocked her off. Another song knocked her off from getting the sweep. But there's still a possibility she gets a sweep. It goes 4 for 4 this week.
1: 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The Overnight Ride. 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We'll be right back.
2: 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I just want to say thank you for listening to WIBK online or on the stream, on the app, wherever you are. 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

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It's pumpkin season. It's really been a blessing to me to get to have this experience on the farm and to get to work with Ingalls, because Ingalls has provided us as farmers an opportunity to work with our family that we otherwise wouldn't have.

About a week ago, Luke Bryan had his Luke Bryan and Friends show here in Nashville. Chris Stapleton came out to sing with him. Luke said Chris stared right into his eyes and he fell in love with him. Said he felt like his wife.

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3: Well, we are kicking off our Big Orange Friday a little bit on the warmer side, and that will continue to bring in quite the warm up by the afternoon as we climb into the mid to upper 80s. Now, the first half of the day should come with some breaks of sunshine before gradually bringing in a few isolated to scattered showers and storms throughout the afternoon and evening. In the WVLT First Alert Weather Center, I'm meteorologist Sydney Sullivan.
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0: 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Talking about girls, but I got a woman. 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
1: Hi. Hey, what's up? It's Mac. 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And as a nice thank you, we got a chance for you to go see Low Cash. 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
1: Fall forecast.
2: Well, after a lot of sunshine this week, today we will begin to bring in a few showers and storms, primarily during the afternoon and evening. Still a lot of dry time, and out ahead of that, you'll see temperatures build back into the mid to upper 80s. This will continue to bring in unsettled weather throughout the weekend. In the WVLT First Alert Weather Center, I'm meteorologist Sydney Sullivan.
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1: Joey and Nancy.
2: What would you do if you're in my situation? I was in a parking lot the other day, get out of the car, I'm with the boys, and I hear this thud, this like clunk, and one of my kids in the back seat open their door and hits the car next to us.
3: Oh, no.
2: Right? And I'm like, you know, angry, but I can't get like too angry.
3: Yeah, like, you can.
2: Yeah, I know, but they're kids. And honestly, this is not, they have not cost me very much money. Knock on wood. They haven't.
3: Okay.
2: This might be one of the first times this ever happened.
3: Did it hurt either car?
2: Mine was fine, but I looked at theirs and I go, ugh, we just left a scratch. And I'm like, man, like,
3: oh.
2: But this is like the one time I didn't say, watch your doors, watch your
3: right,
2: doors.
3: Right, right,
2: of course,
3: right.
2: I didn't park it in a position to be away far enough. So I'm like, gosh.
3: Okay.
2: So then I'm sitting there and I go, what am I supposed to do? What do I do here? So I get back in my car. I said, boys, back in the car. Why? I go, well, because now I got to write a note. Now I have to leave a note. This is what you do. I said, you know, we made a mistake. We've damaged somebody's property. And so I just said, hey, you know, when opening my car door, I think I hit your car, and call me at this number, call or text me, and we'll work it out.
3: So you didn't blame it on your son?
2: No.
3: Oh, man, I would have thrown him straight into the bus.
2: No, but I figured if the person called, then I would. And I would just say, my kid, he just wasn't paying attention. You know, and we go from there.
3: Uh-huh.
2: You know, he hit. I apologize. The other thing is, when I wrote a note, I found a little note card in my car that I got from church recently, and it has like a Bible verse on it. I was like, well, this will help. This will help. They'll know I'm a Christian.
3: You put it with the note?
2: Mm-hmm. It was some psalm. I hope it's a good psalm. So then I put it under the what do you call it, the windshield wiper?
3: Uh-huh.
2: I never got a call or text. They may have not seen it. What would you have done? You hit somebody else's car. They are not there.
3: What you did was the right thing to do.
2: Yes.
3: And showing your children that you should write a note and do the right thing is great. However, if I was by myself and the car already had dents, dings, and scratches, I probably would have just been like, peace out. I'm going in the store.
4: If I was the one whose car was hit and there was a note on my windshield, I would not look at it until I got home. And if it flew off, that'd be a problem.
2: Why? Wait.
4: I was always told that if anything is left like under your windshield wiper, to never touch it.
3: She's freaking out that it's got like laced with fentanyl or something.
4: Or you're going to get trafficked or something.
2: Wow, that is a whole nother angle.
3: Yeah, uh-huh.
2: Here's the worst part. There's another worst part.
3: Oh, Lord.
2: So in my car, I didn't have anything to write on because you need a hard surface to write. So I found the only hard thing I can find in my car, and it was my WIVK lanyard. And I left it sitting out right in the open where anybody could see it. And it said Joey on WIVK on the car, in my car. And I go, it's like leaving a calling card
3: for them.
2: But
3: it wasn't intentional.
2: No.
3: You just none of threw it, was it there because you're like, I've got to go.
2: No. And they haven't called, and they haven't texted me. And I'm over here thinking, like, should I even talk about this on the radio? Because somebody's going to be listening and be like, wait, that was you?
3: I don't. That is overthinking.
4: Yeah, but you did the right thing. You're not.
2: I hope they just read it and said, you know what? Go with God. God bless you.
3: That's right. Mm-hmm. That's right.
2: So what I've taken away from this is always blame your children.
3: Blame the kids. Leave a Bible verse. It's going to work every time.
0: Joey and Nancy.
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15: If you've got a teenager, you probably suspect their phone is stealing their sleep. And now a new study confirms it. Researchers at UCSF found more than half of American teens are on their phones between 10 at night and 6 in the morning. That's on school nights. A lot of them are scrolling in the dead of the night between midnight and 4 a.m. And that matters because teens need 8 to 10 hours of sleep a night. Their growing brains do some of their most important work, like learning and steadying their emotions while they rest. So what helps? Well, treat it as a family plan, not a teen problem. Keep phones charging outside the bedroom overnight. Some families use a shared lockbox. And here's the big one. The single best predictor of a teen's screen habits is their parents' screen habits. So if you want them off their phones, model it yourself. I'm Dr. Sanjay Gupta, helping you live a better life.
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5: 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Joey
6: 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I'm not a deep thinker. I'm more of a surface level.
5: Don't ask any more questions. 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
7: Good morning. 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
0: I've listened to WLVK all my life, and I've never heard such stupid stuff.
1: This is Sherry from Seymour. Here comes my two favorite people, Joey and Nancy.

0: in the backyard. Hey, what's going on? What happened?
1: Dude, listen. I feel like all I've done this week is break up fights. So, like, first of all, earlier in the week, I witnessed a fight in the Buddy's Barbecue drive-thru, which thankfully I did not get in the middle of. And then last night, my 87-year-old dad, we were at Ben, my 13-year-old's football playoff. And I'll just tell you, we were at Halls, and Halls has some big old kids on their middle school team, and they're really good. And I guess one of their traditions is on third down, everybody stomps their feet in the metal bleachers.
0: To intimidate the other team.
1: Right. And so my dad is getting more and more annoyed as the night goes on. And then we make a play, and my dad turns around to the Halls fans as loud as he can, and he goes, "Stomp them feet now." And I go, oh.
0: Dang, your dad is a mild-mannered individual. Man, I cannot imagine him petty. Oh,
1: he has a very, very long fuse.
0: Right.
1: But if you trip it, you best get out the way. And I guess he had just had it with these people.
0: Right.
1: And he was just like, who's stomping now? Stomp them feet. Let's go. And I looked at my dad and I go, stop it. And he goes, well, they're being annoying, and we just made a good play. I go, Dad,
0: wow,
1: the score is 48-12 with 2 minutes to go. You cannot smack talk when we clearly are about to lose. Like, it's very different if it was like 48-47 or we were up over them. Very different.
0: You might argue that it made him look goofy a little bit. Little.
1: You think?
0: Just a little bit, like, oh, that's embarrassing.
1: I was like, Dad.
0: Sit down, Pops.
1: Come on.
0: Sit down. Man.
1: I was like, I don't want to. Put your big girl panties on. Like, we're going to lose this game. There is not a chance on this earth that we are fixing to win. So let them stomp. They're just rubbing it in. And let me tell you, we're the Bulldogs. Yeah. Had we been winning, we probably would have barked at them. So, like, come on.
0: I wish he was awake. We don't have time, but I want to call him, and I want him to trash talk me so bad. So maybe we'll come back. No, I just so badly want to hear him, like, be mean, but I don't think he could pull it off. I think he's got to be in the moment.
1: You would have to say something that was highly offensive towards me for him to say anything to you.
0: Okay, well, give me time.
1: Exactly. I'm like, Joey can figure this out.
0: No. Hey, we're getting a lot of text messages right now at our new number, 489-1077. People just send in their name in. You know why?
1: Is it the Riley Green thing?
0: Yeah. Mm-hmm. So I posted last night, hey, text the word Riley to 489-1077 and just give us your name. And the idea is at 8:05 this morning, we're going to pick one of those names and we're going to cold call them on the radio.
1: That's right.
0: And if you pick up the phone and answer with the Riley lyric,
1: I just want you in the worst way.
0: Well, then you'll win tickets to go see him. So all these people are texting their name in. If you want to get in on that, text Riley to 489-1077.
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2: Ball forecast.
4: Well, we are kicking off our Big Orange Friday a little bit on the warmer side, and that will continue to bring in quite the warm-up by the afternoon as we climb into the mid to upper 80s. Now, the first half of the day should come with some breaks of sunshine before gradually bringing in a few isolated to scattered showers and storms throughout the afternoon and evening. In the WVLT First Alert Weather Center, I'm meteorologist Sydney Sullivan.
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1: 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How can we help?
2: So, basically, my mom is disciplining my son right in front of me. I feel like I'm the parent and I should be the one disciplining him. But she does it very loud and old school, and it's right in front of me, you know?
1: How old is your son?
2: 7.
1: Is she spanking him?
2: No, it's mostly verbal, but, you know, so it's not spanking, but it's still, you know, like I said, it's very loud and it's old school.
3: Why does this bother you?
2: Because I feel like I'm the parent and she should follow my lead instead of me following her. You know what I mean?
1: So basically she's just like kind of strong arming you and she's jumping in before you ever get a chance to discipline him.
3: I hear you.
2: Yeah, exactly.
1: Okay. Can you give us an example of something that's happened? Like, what did he do and how did she react?
2: He was talking back and she just, you know, didn't give me a chance to say anything, but she was like, "You do not talk back. That is not okay." And it was just very firm and loud. And again, right in front of me.
1: So a little old school. I could see that.
3: Well, what I'm hearing is the fact that Abby's sitting there and the mom does it, which, by the way, yeah, you shouldn't talk back. But if that were me, I'd be like, you didn't even let me like address it with my own.
1: Exactly.
3: Kid.
1: Like, exactly. Like, have you all had a conversation at all about this?
2: We haven't yet, but that's what I'm calling about. I don't want to hurt her feelings.
1: Oh, girl. You need to have a conversation. Go ahead, Joey.
3: No,
1: sorry.
3: I had this with my mom. It was Thanksgiving.
1: Really?
3: Yeah. And she wasn't super mean, but it was definitely a situation where I could have handled whatever it was with the boys. So I pulled her aside. Real nice. I said, "Hey, I know you're just trying to get order and you're trying to do this and want everybody where they're supposed to be. But, you know, like, I can handle that. Like, or say something to me. Like, I got it." But like, because my kids were, they were like, "Huh?" Like, I don't know who to listen to in this situation.
1: Well, and that's what I was going to ask you. How does your son react when she kind of just blurts at him? Like, does he look at you on how to react to her, or does he just accept
2: yeah,
1: it?
2: No, I've seen him look at me and like, yeah, there's a bit of confusion on his face.
3: Yeah, you know, the thing that I would worry about is that you don't want to make grandma look bad in his eyes, and you definitely don't want to question her authority in his eyes, because there is some authority there, no matter
1: Absolutely.
3: What. Like, she's looking out for his safety, I'm imagining. I'm guessing she watches him from time to time. But if she says something you don't agree with before you can parent him, and then you try to correct it in the situation, then it's super confusing.
1: Well, not only is it super confusing for your son, but basically disciplining your mom in front of your son
3: right.
1: for disciplining him, that's just going to become a source of probably disrespect on his behalf, because he's like, "Well, she can't talk to me like that. Look, you talk to her the same way."
3: Mm-hmm.
1: So I think pulling her aside or even taking her out to lunch and just say, "Hey, like, I tend to parent just a little bit different. Can you please give me the opportunity to discipline Jacob," or whatever his name is, "before you just kind of attack the situation?" And hopefully she'll be receptive to that and just be like, "I'm trying to do this parent thing. Like, I've got a certain way that I want to handle things. Can you give me a chance?" And if she starts in on, "Well, you're not doing it," then you can be like, "But it's my child."
2: Mm-hmm.
3: Abby's on the phone. Her mom keeps disciplining Abby's son in front of her. And she's like, "Pump the brakes. I can do this myself.
1: Like, give me a chance."
3: Right. So what does she do? Does she say something out loud? Does she pull her mom aside? I know somebody has gone through this before. The number is 865-489-1077. We'll get some advice. Hold on, Abby, all right?
4: Checking all around the area. You are in good shape on the interstate routes, heading into town from all directions, and still looking good on the secondary routes as well. We do have some flashing lights, however, on the right-hand shoulder, 75 northbound, just north of 640, and on 40 westbound at West Hills. They're over on the right-hand shoulder as well.
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4: Sherry Bigler, Pete Michaels Traffic.
6: We are continuing to heat things up for our Big Orange Friday, climbing into the mid to upper 80s with a few showers and storms for the afternoon. In the WVLT First Alert Weather Center, I'm meteorologist Sydney Sullivan.
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1: Abby's on group therapy. Remind everybody what you're calling for this morning.
2: My mom is disciplining my son right in front of me before I get a chance to discipline myself, and I don't know how to handle talking to my mom without hurting her feelings.
1: Morning, Bobby. What do you want to say?
3: One key factor that I would take into consideration on this is, are we in grandma's house or are we in the daughter's house with the child? Because if we're in grandma's house, then grandma does have the authority and should be able to discipline in her house and to have that authority in her own house. I think that plays a role in it.
1: Yeah, it is a good distinction, Bobby. Yep.
3: We don't want to take that away, but mom does need to be also, it's a fine line, mom still needs to be the disciplinary authority over the child. But if we're in grandma's house, I think it changes the rules a little bit.
1: Thank you, Bobby. All right, Sharon, what do you want to say?
4: Hi, I think Abby needs to stand her ground. I have granddaughters, and I respect their mother's wishes for discipline. I even asked her if I could give her chocolate one Easter because I know how she felt about her eating a lot of chocolate.
1: Mm-hmm.
4: So I think Abby needs to stand her ground and make sure her mom knows how she feels about this.
1: Hey, thanks for calling. We appreciate you. This has struck a nerve. Barb texted. She said, if my grandchild talks back in front of me, I'm going to say something. Being grandma doesn't mean I have to sit there and ignore bad behavior. Dang, Babs.
5: I kind of see it. I do. I mean, I don't agree with it. I'm a grandmother myself. But
1: Brad says, if grandma's babysitting him alone, she's got to be allowed to discipline him somehow. Abby just needs to explain what she's comfortable with.
5: Exactly.
1: Right.
5: Exactly.
1: Of course.
5: Like, my only other advice is don't do it in the moment. Like, you need to have a conversation with your mom, but don't jump down her throat when she jumps down your son's throat. You know, pull her aside like Joey had to pull his mom aside. Pull her aside and just be like, hey, please give me the opportunity to discipline him my way.
2: Yeah, I like the idea of maybe taking her out to lunch and talking to her then.
1: And I wouldn't say, hey, you treated me this way when I was seven years old.
5: No,
1: like, I wouldn't make
5: Lord,
1: it about
5: do
1: she's
5: not
1: doing
5: bring that up.
1: I would make it more about you and the way you're trying to parent and what would work best for your family. A little less than pointing fingers.
5: Mm-hmm.
1: I don't know.
2: That's a good idea, yeah.
1: And if she says no, you know, write her out of your life.
5: Joey! Just move away. Works for some people.
1: All right, Abby. I think you got it. We appreciate you calling group therapy.
2: All right, thank you.
5: Thanks.
0: Appreciate
5: all right,
0: you.
5: Bye-bye.
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0: WIBK. Now that we're getting into fall, I'm like, I miss summer already. Maybe
1: what?
0: Not so much.
1: I can actually take my dog outside right now because he won't die in the heat.
0: You know what's funny about Nancy? We said this right before summer when it was chilly outside. I said, it's going to get hot and you're going to get excited. And then it's going to get too hot and then we're going to complain about it. And we're going to be like, we need the fall. And here we are. So
1: that's why we live in East Tennessee, though, because we have four true seasons.
0: Yeah.
1: And we're going to find something to complain about in all of them.
0: My kid was telling me, he's in seventh grade. He said, hey, Dad, they let me have recess the other day. And they don't normally. I go, why? He goes, I don't know. They just said, go outside for 20 minutes. And I go, I wonder what that was.
1: I think the teachers probably wanted to go outside. They needed a little break for the sunshine.
0: Yeah. Mm-hmm. Yeah, a teacher opt-in kind of recess. Man, they do so much. I just think about the ones and what they're doing, like at pick up and drop off. And that alone is worth a gift card to Amazon. We got $200 we're giving out every single week.
1: 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And all of this is courtesy of Ted Russell Ford Lincoln.
0: Yeah, just to clarify, you have to text the word wish.
1: Yes, sorry.
0: It's fine, Nancy. There's no need to apologize. You're a professional.
1: Yes.
0: Sometimes you just get your words crossed. Words is wish to the number 489-1077.
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3: Good morning from the WVLT Newsroom. I'm Will Puckett. A traffic alert out of Blount County starting this afternoon at 2. The ramp from Cusick Road to Pellissippi Parkway North will close. This is all part of the ongoing Alcoa Highway project. You'll still be able to get onto Pellissippi using the new Amazon Connector Road. This will go on through fall of next year. Well, the Great Smoky Mountains National Park is preparing for one of their busiest months. The Park Service is urging visitors to plan ahead and drive smart. They recommend picking less busy days and times, using pull-offs instead of stopping in the road, and only parking in marked spaces. Rangers also suggesting skipping some of the hot spots like Cades Cove and Roaring Fork and trying less traveled areas such as Look Rock. They're reminding folks to expect heavy congestion and longer travel times and to pack some patience so everyone can enjoy fall in the Smokies. And today is Zoo Knoxville's annual Brew at the Zoo. Folks 21 and older can try out curated beverages from more than 50 East Tennessee breweries. Tickets are still available. General admission is $75, but members get $5 off. This Brew at the Zoo starts at 6 tonight. From the WVLT Newsroom on this Friday morning, I'm Will Puckett with three things you need to know.
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5: Still doing a good job on the interstate, heading toward town from all directions, but the volume is already beginning to build. Watch out for flashing lights now on 40 westbound at Hall of Fame, and you've still got a vehicle over on the right-hand shoulder as well on 40 westbound at West Hills. No wrecks spotted or reported, and you are still in good shape on North Shore Drive.
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8: Fall forecast.
9: Well, after a lot of sunshine this week, today we will begin to bring in a few showers and storms, primarily during the afternoon and evening. Still a lot of dry time, and out ahead of that, you'll see temperatures build back into the mid to upper 80s. This will continue to bring in unsettled weather throughout the weekend. In the WVLT First Alert Weather Center, I'm meteorologist Sydney Sullivan.
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0: 101.7 WIVK. This story is wild. There was a GoFundMe that was set up for a guy. Okay, you've seen these videos where somebody films somebody in public. It's always an old man, old woman working. They're like 90. They're doing something and they have to pay for their insurance, or they're a former vet and they're covering their wife's bills or something.
1: Right.
0: And then people make, you know, all sorts of donations, $1 million here and there. Well, this is one of those stories. So a video was filmed and it appears to be an 81-year-old guy carrying luggage up some stairs. He is an independent contractor and he delivers lost luggage. I'm guessing maybe from airports.
1: Okay.
0: And he was doing it to pay for his wife's cancer treatments.
1: Oh.
0: Okay.
1: That's heartbreaking.
0: Well, and it's true. This is what's happening. However, the person that posted the video acted kind of like the classic, I don't know who this person is. I witnessed this in public. Let's help this guy out. I think they may have even made it look like it was on like a doorbell cam.
1: I remember seeing this story. And it's like, I don't know who this is, but this sweet little old man is delivering my lost luggage from a flight that had gotten canceled or something.
0: It's
1: 3 days late, blah, blah, blah.
0: Maybe that's the one. Well, GoFundMe got a tip that the person that started this and filmed this is not who they represented themselves to be. It turns out she's his daughter. So she even told GoFundMe, yeah, I thought it would be more compelling if it came from a stranger. And yeah, it is more compelling. I don't know why that is to us, you know, if she posted it herself. But it's true. I think it because it plays into the trend of filming in public, the voyeuristic kind of, I guess, in the best of ways, capturing something and then pitying them. So they have not only canceled the GoFundMe, but they refunded all $745,000.
1: What?
0: To everybody because misrepresentation of factual information. Now she's trying to lawyer up and all this stuff, and they've restarted the thing, the GoFundMe,
1: okay,
0: with proper information, and it's at $80,000 now. I don't think you'll ever get it back to that amount.
1: $80,000—it's not a drop in the bucket. I mean, that's a lot of money.
0: No, I know. But
1: why would you do that though? And like misrepresent? That gives me the ick a little bit that she would do that and say, "I don't know this person, but they're doing blah blah blah." Like knowing darn well that you are, and I think she can lawyer up all she wants to, but it just gives me the ick.
0: She insists the cancer, her father's age, the luggage delivery are real. She says there really is a neighbor who wanted to help create the fundraiser, but wanted to remain anonymous. She says they used Amy's, I guess that's her real name, existing GoFundMe account because it already had an established history. And according to the daughter, the other person's name was essentially used as a privacy shield, not as an attempt to invent her parents' circumstances. All that sounds after the fact, to me, made up after the fact.
1: Right.
0: Like an excuse for that.
1: Like a defense.
0: No, the story I'm telling myself is, no, it sounded better that it came from a stranger because that's the trend in videos and it works. And if you would have just said, hey, my wife, honestly, they probably would have done better if he filmed the video. This old man.
1: Yeah, maybe so.
0: I'm not trying to be funny, but have an old man, have him emotional, put some of that sad music behind him.
1: Right.
0: Have him cry. I know it sounds manipulative, but all this is manipulative anyhow.
1: So if she goes to court and lawyers up and she wins, I wonder how that donation, like they've already refunded the donation. So I wonder, like, if you donated $50, does the court then come after you and say you have to pay the $50 back to GoFundMe?
0: Yeah, I don't know.
1: I don't know.
0: I don't know how that works.
2: Joey and Nancy got all the hot tea.
1: Well, I don't think Riley Green's going to be arm wrestling fans again anytime soon. He broke a dude's arm. I've got all that tea and more coming up next.
2: Joey and Nancy.
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0: You are moving right along, but that volume is building on the interstate, heading into town from all directions. Now we're seeing some additional company on Chapman Highway, northbound past Moody Avenue, and then on up around Sevier Avenue. Volume also building on John Sevier Highway near the industrial park.
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0: Sherry Bigler, Pete Michaels Traffic.
2: Well, we are continuing to heat things up for our Big Orange Friday, climbing into the mid to upper 80s with a few showers and storms for the afternoon. In the WVLT First Alert Weather Center, I'm meteorologist Sydney Sullivan.
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0: They've done it again.
1: Where did those cheese come from?
2: Relax. They're from Ingles.

0: If you like to arm wrestle, I do not suggest arm wrestling Riley Green. He admitted that he accidentally broke a fan's arm. He was playing at a bar. Some guy was like, hey, let's arm wrestle. Riley's like, that's weird, but okay. And he beat the guy. Then he beat a few other guys. And the audience found this big burly dude. And they're like, he's going to beat you, Riley.
1: This is the one right here. Like, yeah.
0: Okay. So they set up. And Riley immediately, you can see in the video, the guy's arm goes the completely wrong way.
1: You watched that?
0: Yes.
1: I can't watch those videos.
0: On TikTok. And they were like, the ambulance was immediately called. I just wouldn't take him up on that challenge. Have you seen Riley's guns? Like, they're huge.
1: Recent or is this old?
0: No, it was like a couple years ago. Dude. But he just did an interview about it. And he's like, yeah, I don't arm wrestle at all anymore. Yeah. Hot tea. Actress Halle Berry's ex-husband has been granted a temporary restraining order against Halle. On behalf of their 12-year-old son, she allegedly jumped on top of him while he was playing a VR game, put her hands around his neck, and yelled, "Who's dominant now? Who's dominant?" I don't know if it was a joke, but her son was like, "It's not a joke." He immediately called his dad to come get him. Her ex claims this is not an isolated incident and that her son is under severe emotional and mental distress. Halle's visitation has been affected too, and it's just until later on this month for court. Halle's attorney, though, calls the filing entirely meritless and deliberately misleading. I think a lot will come out after the trial. I think it's set for October the 16th. Hot tea. A high school teacher in, ironically, Joey's hometown has been fired for offering students extra credit in exchange for cash donations to her GoFundMe account.
1: Let me clarify, not my hometown. An adjacent town.
0: Our where teachers, you went to college.
1: Fair enough. But my teachers would never. What did she do?
0: So she claims that the account in her GoFundMe was for higher education goals. But then if you look on the description, it says would be used to pay for, quote, transportation, including flights, buses, and boats, food, and hotel accommodations. Not sure how that's higher ed, but okay. She had a goal of $1,800, but only raised $140 because students said that they felt compelled to pay for it because of how she kind of guilted them into it. She's like, you have to do this extra credit. Your grades determine.
1: Wait, donate to her and then get better grades.
0: Yes, exactly. Wow. So she was fired and she's now suing the school district. You're fired over $140, dude. Really?
1: Oh, that's how much it was?
0: Yes.

0: and
1: so stupid. Good Lord. I'm Nancy, and that is your hot tea.
2: And now you know the rumor and a lot of mystery. Joey and Nancy sip a hot tea.
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4: Good Friday morning from the WVLT Newsroom. I'm Will Puckett. Crystal Gayle Pike, who was scheduled to die by execution Wednesday, is still alive in critical condition at a Nashville hospital, according to her attorneys. She received two lethal doses of pentobarbital Wednesday night and was still breathing. She was rushed to the hospital. Pike was set to die by lethal injection for her role in the murder of 19-year-old Colleen Slemmer on the University of Tennessee campus back in 1995. We have reached out to the Tennessee Department of Correction asking for more information on just what went wrong. They've only issued one statement since the failed execution, saying they followed every step of the state's execution protocol and that the lethal injection chemical in the protocol has consistently been effective. They add, after administering two doses of the lethal injection, more procedures are not allowed. Well, outrage and heartbreak across East Tennessee after the failed execution. Colleen Slemmer's family waited 31 years for justice. Now they're left wondering if it'll ever happen. Colleen's niece saying hearing that the woman who murdered her aunt survived and is now hospitalized felt like an insult. Governor Lee has now placed a pause on any further Tennessee executions. With that in place, Colleen's family fears that Pike's defense will argue against her ever facing the death chamber again. From the WVLT Newsroom, I'm Will Puckett with three things you need to know.
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5: Early volume continuing to build southbound Broadway down past the Duck Pond. Now we're starting to see more company on Tazewell Pike at Jacksboro Pike as well. Also more company on Western Avenue near 640 and on Kingston Pike near Forest Park. The good news, still no wrecks spotted or reported.
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8: Fall forecast.
9: We are kicking off our Big Orange Friday a little bit on the warmer side, and that will continue to bring in quite the warm up by the afternoon as we climb into the mid to upper 80s. Now, the first half of the day should come with some breaks of sunshine before gradually bringing in a few isolated to scattered showers and storms throughout the afternoon and evening. In the WVLT First Alert Weather Center, I'm meteorologist Sydney Sullivan.
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0: 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Hey, if you want to get a lot of text messages on your phone, just tell people on Facebook that you've got free Riley Green tickets.
1: Oh.
0: And tell them to text. It's fun to watch. Text the word Riley right now to 489-1077. You'll get a text back, and it'll give you some instructions. You could reply with your name. That'd be helpful to have your name. And the reason you'll want to do that is because 8:05 this morning, we are going to cold call a number at random. Mm-hmm. And if that person answers and does the following, they're going to get free Riley Green tickets for his Knoxville show.
1: You have to answer the phone, not with hello, we'll hang up on you, but you have to say, I want you in the worst way.
0: Yeah, like the song.
1: Yes.
0: You could
1: sultry,
0: sing it too.
1: Mm-hmm. Sing it.
0: Yeah.
1: You can't just make a statement, we will hang up on you, and you cannot say hello. You just have to answer with
0: steamy.
1: I want you in the worst way.
0: Don't make it weird. Don't make it any weirder than it is. All right. So there they come, the text messages. If you want to get on that list, at some point we got to cut it off and pick a winner, and then we will start calling. And by the way, you might say, well, what if somebody answers and doesn't say that? Well, bye-bye. We'll go to the next call. We'll just keep going. I see Dan just texted Christina, Kristen, Robin,
1: Alex,
0: Dominic.
1: You can't text I want you in the worst way. You have to answer the phone with that.
0: Right, exactly. All right. The word is Riley, and the number, it's a brand new number, 865-489-1077. Be right back. Voice of the Vols, Mike Keith, joins us next on the show.
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0: with Mike Keith.
1: Voice of the Vols, Mike Keith has joined us again on a Friday morning. Hey, Mike.
2: Good morning.
1: Man, just a week ago, we were freaking out about what the Secret Service was going to do to Neyland Stadium and what the experience was going to be like. I've not heard anybody complain about it.
2: Really did a good job getting the word out to people, and people really listened, which was a great thing. But the biggest thing that helped is people got in the stadium. They enjoyed happy hour, the half-price concessions.
3: Yes.
2: And so we're going to keep doing it.
1: How cool is that?
3: I think it's so neat.
2: We're opening the stadium at 12:30, 3 hours before kick. And for the first hour, it's happy hour. People really seem to like it. They tailgated in the stadium. And I have said it is the most different feel at Neyland that I have ever had. Ooh. Because so many people were in the stands for warm-ups. I'd never seen that before.
3: You take your kids to the game and you can like explore Neyland, and it's not
2: right.
3: Overly crowded yet, and you can experience things that you don't normally experience, and then you can feed your kids for half price.
2: Which is great. And the other thing too is there was such little stress for everybody involved because people came into the stadium in waves.
1: Did you see Air Force One fly over Neyland Stadium?
2: I did.
1: What was that like?
2: Low.
1: That's what I said. I mean, shockingly low.
2: It was shockingly low. Yes.
1: So here we are. Now we're on to Auburn.
2: Yes.
1: And on the scale of things, Texas, there was so much hype behind this. Where are we at on the hype meter for the Auburn game?
2: Well, for me, Auburn has a lot of momentum right now because of Coach Golish and the positive energy and the competitiveness that he brings. Auburn can win this football game. And Tennessee knows that. And so I think there is a high alert. It's a different thing because you're the favorite this week. You're not the underdog, but it's still the same premise. You got to go get it if you're Tennessee.
1: Ooh. We got Voice of the Vols Mike Keith in here. Every time he comes in, we play a little game called 1 Minute with Mike Keith. Spin the wheel, Nance. Remember, whatever it lands on,
2: Mike has to do.
1: Landed on behind the mic. This is where we ask a revealing question, no matter what they are. Here's your question, Mike. What's your most irrational fear that makes absolutely no sense?
2: I have one that is just so weird. So if I'm up on any sort of balcony, I cannot walk to the edge because I have an irrational sense that I need to jump.
3: Whoa.
1: Hold on. Whoa. Hold on.
2: Not like suicidal or anything. Nothing like that.
1: Curiosity?
2: No. Just this feeling comes up inside me that it's like I'm supposed to jump.
3: Wow. Because I'm thinking you think the balcony's going to collapse or you're going to fall.
2: No. I just.
3: And then jump. And
2: there
3: I was
2: is
3: like,
2: a
3: wait,
2: sense in me.
3: What?
2: Again, this is irrational.
1: Uh-huh.
2: You said irrational.
1: It is.
2: And this is totally irrational.
1: It is.
2: I want to jump.
1: Everybody?
2: There's a part of me that says, go jump. I don't.
3: Okay.
2: I won't.
1: I want to clarify, everybody, Mike is okay.
2: Yeah, I know.
1: It's Mikey's.
2: But, I mean, that's why I almost didn't want to reveal this, because it's so weird.
3: Well, we like Mike with both feet on the ground.
2: And I'm not an evil Knievel daredevil type.
1: No.
2: It's not that.
1: Well, got a little weird this morning with Voice
2: it
1: of the Vols, Mike.
2: But you asked. I bet one of your listeners has the same.
1: Yep.
2: One.
1: Well, it's good to know you're as weird as us. Okay?
2: Well, I'm very strange. Yes.
1: Thanks for coming.
2: Yes.
1: We got the Auburn game this weekend, and we got the Mike Keith show on the radio tonight on WIVK.
2: Yes. 3:30 is the kickoff between Tennessee and Auburn. Ball Network on the air at 1 o'clock.
1: All right.
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4: Volume continuing to build right through the heart of town, both directions, but especially on that westbound side. You are continuing to see more company as well, southbound Broadway down through Fountain City, especially around Rifle Range Road and the Duck Pond. You're slowing on Emory Road at Dry Gap Pike, and now Emory Road at I-75.
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4: Sherry Bigler, Pete Michaels Traffic.
6: We are continuing to heat things up for our Big Orange Friday, climbing into the mid to upper 80s with a few showers and storms for the afternoon. In the WVLT for SLRT Weather Center, I'm meteorologist Sydney Sullivan.
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3: Good morning from the WVLT Newsroom on this Friday. I'm Will Puckett. This morning, we're following reports of another deadly drug circulating on college campuses. It's called cyclophene. Back in June, the Knox County Regional Forensic Center told us it had been linked to more than 50 deaths in East Tennessee since October. Cyclophene is an extremely potent synthetic opioid. It carries a significantly higher risk of an overdose. In any suspected overdose, doctors say to watch out for pinpoint pupils, slow breathing, almost no breathing, and to call 911. If someone's showing those symptoms. Well, if you're heading to the Great Smoky Mountains National Park, officials are asking you to keep your distance after two elk encounters last week. The park did not give exact details on what happened, but they say fall is mating season for elk. The National Park wants to remind people to stay more than 75 feet away from elk, never feed wildlife, respect road closures, and watch from your car. Well, your number 17 Vols getting ready to take on Auburn this weekend. Fans will notice a little something different on Shields-Watkins Field. The classic UT logo will replace the Power T for Saturday's matchup. The change pays tribute to General Robert Nealon. It's been 100 years since he started coaching at UT. Special design will only be in place for the Auburn game. From the WVLT Newsroom, I'm Will Puckett with three things you need to know.
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5: Heads up, volume beginning to build now in and around the active school zones. You are slowing now, 40 westbound past Hall of Fame on into downtown, 640 westbound from Western Avenue over to I-40, 75 southbound down past Merchant Drive on down to 640, and on North Shore Drive through Rocky Hill and at Kingston Pike.
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8: Fall forecast.
9: Well, after a lot of sunshine this week, today we will begin to bring in a few showers and storms, primarily during the afternoon and evening. Still a lot of dry time, and out ahead of that, you'll see temperatures build back into the mid to upper 80s. This will continue to bring in unsettled weather throughout the weekend. In the WVLT First Alert Weather Center, I'm meteorologist Sydney Sullivan.
2: 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Joey and Nancy's Lucky 7, next on WIVK.

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2: Good luck!
4: Friday edition, Lucky 7. Somebody's winning $50 to the Copper Cellar family of restaurants. Seven people are on the phone, raring to go.
5: Scott and Washburn, good morning.
6: Good morning. How you doing?
4: Oh, we're great, man. Hey, to win, you got to answer question 7. You'll only get 3 seconds per question. That's the rules. Let's play Lucky 7.
5: All right, Scott, here we go. Question 1. What fruit does the fairy godmother turn into Cinderella's carriage?
6: Pumpkin.
4: Question 2. Mixing red and yellow gives you what color?
6: Orange.
5: Question 3. What SEC team is the University of Tennessee playing tomorrow?
6: Auburn.
4: You're great. We're on question 4. Who courageously proved that lightning was electricity?
6: Benjamin Franklin.
5: Oh, he's a smart one. Question 5. What is the female version of the Duke title?
6: Duchess.
4: All right, question 6. They're called the Auburn Tigers, but what animal is in their battle cry?
6: I have no idea.
5: Oh, man. Bye, Scott.
4: Good job, though. On to Dexter in Jefferson City. Dexter on question 6. They are called the Auburn Tigers, but what animal is in their battle cry?
7: It's tiger, all I know.
5: I knew I'd get y'all on
3: this
5: one.
3: Yeah, go tiger.
4: Auburn Katie and Maryville. Katie, Auburn Tigers, what animal is listed in their battle cry?
8: A bear.
4: A bear?
5: Huh.
4: All right,
5: no.
4: All right, moving on to Brittany and Sawyer in Morristown. Auburn Tigers have an animal in their battle cry. Which one is it?
9: War eagle.
5: Good job, buddy. Question 7. This winged creature ignites into flame and is reborn from the ashes.
9: A bat.
4: That's such a good guess, too. Oh, thanks,
5: really
4: guys.
5: Good.
4: Have a great weekend. Moving on to Lenore City. Danny, we're on question 7.
5: This winged creature ignites into flames and is reborn from the ashes.
10: I have no clue.
5: It's a great guess, though, Danny.
4: All right, Courtney, your contestant 6. We're on question 7. Get this right, you win.
5: This winged creature ignites into flames and is reborn from the ashes.
11: The phoenix.
5: You win!
11: Woohoo!
4: You got $50. 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
11: Okay, thank you so much.
4: 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Have a great weekend. 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

0: 107.7 WIVK. It's Joey and Nancy. Man, this weekend at Neyland Stadium. Man, half-price beer, 9 a.m. No, wait. What time's half-price beer at Neyland Stadium tomorrow?
1: 12:30. They're opening the gates three hours prior now, and they're going to do like this half-price happy hour. It's going to be great,
0: so Smokey Dogs are on sale?
1: Yeah. Whoa. What's happening? I see a bunch of uniforms.
0: Hello. Welcome
1: in. And my heart is racing right about now.
2: We have some guests from the UK.
1: I'm about to pass out right now.
0: Are you here to arrest us? What?
3: Good morning.
0: Hi. I don't mean to be too curt, but what are you doing here?
3: We are here to play with the band of University of Tennessee, Pride of the Southland, for the game on Saturday.
1: You look very official. Who are y'all?
3: We are the core drums for Her Majesty's Royal Marines Band, Portsmouth, from the UK.
1: What?
0: Okay, it's radio, so we have to describe what we're seeing. Five very well-dressed gentlemen with drums. Yes, I see bugles.
1: I feel like I need to get on my pony and run now.
0: Oh, my gosh. Wait, okay, so did I hear Royal Band?
3: So we are His Majesty's Royal Marines Band, Portsmouth.
1: Okay, wait. You guys are playing with the Pride of the Southland band tomorrow?
3: We are, and we're absolutely looking forward to it.
1: Has anybody told y'all how loud Neyland Stadium is?
3: We've heard it. It's loud, but we are looking forward to it, yeah.
0: Wait, how did this come together? You guys are going to be, what, I guess halftime tomorrow?
3: Yeah, we are playing at the halftime show, and then the band will play with us as well.
1: Okay, so you have to know how to play the drums and the bugle?
3: We do indeed, yeah.
0: And how long have you been in America?
3: Around 24 hours.
0: Okay.
3: Ish.
1: Oh.
0: Okay.
3: Yeah.
0: What's the most American thing you've seen?
3: I think that has to be Bucky's.
1: I was going to say, did they take y'all to Bucky's?
3: Yeah.
0: Well, how is that different than what you see in the UK?
3: The sheer size and, well, everything about it, I think it's nowhere near, I think, speak to the rest of the team, it's nowhere near comparable to the service stations that we might be on the M6.
1: Did y'all eat brisket?
3: We did indeed. It was lovely, yeah.
0: We've got the buglers that are the corps of drums from His Majesty's Royal Marines Band, Portsmouth. You know, you mentioned playing with the Pride of the Southland Band. Something I do know is that next summer, the Pride is traveling to London for something called London Band Week, and you guys are a part of this, where you're going to play with them again.
3: Absolutely, yeah. This is really supporting this our connection between the UK and the US and bringing, you know, our love for marching music together and keeping that tradition, you know.
1: So we're going to call this trip your all's rehearsal, and then the trip to London will be your actual performance, maybe.
3: Yeah, you can see, look at it like that.
1: That's it.
0: Yeah. I want to introduce Dr. Michael Stewart from the University of Tennessee, the director of the Pride of the Southland Band. How did this partnership come together with London Band Week and the Royal Marines and the Pride of the Southland?
4: Yeah, sure. Well, actually, we were invited. We were the first American band to be invited back in 2023. And one of my goals in this role was to have the band perform internationally and take Rocky Top all over the world and share our great students all over the place. It went so well. We said, we need to do this again in 4 years. And London Joe reached out to us again, and we're able to take the band, and we're looking forward to it one more summer.
1: This is probably a very blonde question, but what is a bugle call?
4: So the bugle, well, you heard one, and so they've got a different call for different, you know, again, very functional, and they can tell you a lot more about it, but they're going to open the show very much, you know, very pageantry open, fanfare-ish to kick off the whole halftime.
0: Dr. Stewart, the director of the Pride of the Southland Band, is in here this morning, along with the corps of drums from His Majesty's Royal Marines Band. You mentioned bugle call. I have an idea. It may be dumb. Can we play Guess the Bugle Call? Do you have different calls for different things?
3: Yeah, we absolutely do. We have a number of different calls. If you'd like, we can play one and see if you can guess.
1: Oh, this will be
0: good. Good luck. Yes, play it, and then we'll try to figure out what it means,
1: is.
0: And then you tell us. Dinner time. That's what that means.
1: Oh, see, I was going with the fox hunt.
3: So you were very close.
0: Ooh.
3: It means stand easy. It means coffee time, essentially.
0: Okay.
3: Time for coffee.
0: Hello.
1: Good job, Joey.
0: All right, we're playing Guess the Bugle Call with some Royal Marines from the UK. Do another one.
1: The King is coming.
0: Dang it, that was mine. Here comes the King.
1: You're welcome.
0: There it is.
3: Again, very, very close. A few of our bands have their own divisional call, and that is Portsmouth's very own call.
0: Let's do one more. Guess the bugle call with the Royal Marines. What's this one mean? I know it. I know it.
1: Do you really?
0: Yeah, it's time to go to bed. That's what it means. It's the bedtime theme.
1: See, I was thinking that a new baby had been born.
3: I'm sorry to say neither you are nowhere near close.
1: What was that one?
3: It means come and fall in on parade.
1: So
3: stand
1: you
3: still.
1: Were, you were, well, way we were off. Both way off, but yeah. You are the opposite of what that meant.
0: This is so cool. We've got the Corps of Drums from His Majesty's Royal Marines Band Portsmouth. We're going to see you tomorrow, halftime show at the Auburn.

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It's pumpkin season. It's really been a blessing to me to get to have this experience on the farm and to get to work with Ingalls, because Ingalls has provided us as farmers an opportunity to work with our family that we otherwise wouldn't have.

0: Hey, what's up? It's Mac. I just want to say thank you for listening to WIBK online or on the stream, on the app, wherever you are. Thank you for cranking us up. And as a nice thank you, we got a chance for you to go see Low Cash. They're going to be playing The Shed down in Maryville. 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
4: 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In her new book, Body Electric, journalist Manoush Zomorodi teamed up with a Columbia University researcher to test a small idea. What if you moved for just 5 minutes every half hour? Pacing, for example, during a phone call. Walking the dog, loading the dishwasher, marching in place. More than 23,000 people signed up to try it, and the results were up to a 28% drop in fatigue, steadier moods, and sharper focus. People's productivity didn't suffer one bit. Here's the catch. You can't undo a whole day of sitting with a single trip to the gym. As Zomorodi put it, sitting all day kinks your body like a garden hose, but you can unkink it with bursts of movement throughout your day. I'm Dr. Sanjay Gupta, helping you live a better life.
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6: Good morning from the WVLT Newsroom. I'm Will Puckett. A traffic alert out of Blount County starting this afternoon at 2. The ramp from Cusick Road to Pellissippi Parkway North will close. This is all part of the ongoing Alcoa Highway project. You'll still be able to get onto Pellissippi using the new Amazon Connector Road. This will go on through fall of next year. Well, the Great Smoky Mountains National Park is preparing for one of their busiest months. The Park Service is urging visitors to plan ahead and drive smart. They recommend picking less busy days and times, using pull-offs instead of stopping in the road, and only parking in marked spaces. Rangers also suggesting skipping some of the hot spots like Cades Cove and Roaring Fork and trying less traveled areas such as Look Rock. They're reminding folks to expect heavy congestion and longer travel times and to pack some patience so everyone can enjoy fall in the Smokies. And today is Zoo Knoxville's annual Brew at the Zoo. Folks 21 and older can try out curated beverages from more than 50 East Tennessee breweries. Tickets are still available. General admission is $75, but members get $5 off. This Brew at the Zoo starts at 6 tonight. From the WVLT Newsroom on this Friday morning, I'm Will Puckett with 3 things you need to know.
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7: Even with the volume up and even with some slowdown, you are actually still in pretty good shape, making your way inbound from all directions. Some of your heaviest volume is going to be on that 640 loop from I-75 over to I-40 on the west end. You are lining up on Oak Ridge Highway through Carnes and still on Southbound Broadway down through Fountain City.
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4: Fall forecast.
11: We are kicking off our Big Orange Friday a little bit on the warmer side, and that will continue to bring in quite the warm-up by the afternoon as we climb into the mid to upper 80s. Now, the first half of the day should come with some breaks of sunshine before gradually bringing in a few isolated to scattered showers and storms throughout the afternoon and evening. In the WVLT First Alert Weather Center, I'm meteorologist Sydney Sullivan.
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2: Just got a text from my pastor who said he's patiently awaiting to hear his name called out on the radio for free Riley Green tickets. What's even weirder about that is if I was to call it out or call him,
3: oh my gosh,
2: he would have to answer the phone and say, I want you in the worst way.
3: But they have, listen, if we're about to call you, you have to say it and make me think it. I need it to be sultry and slightly inappropriate.
2: Yeah. Good luck, Pastor. All right, that's what we're going to do. This could go terribly wrong. We've picked a winner out of, I'm not kidding, thousands of entries here, people that had texted in. So we're going to cold call this person on the air. My assumption is if they texted in, they're prepared for a call. And where's the thing? And let's try this person. And they have to pick up and say, what, Nancy?
3: I want you in the worst way.
2: Okay, this could go quick. Let's find out. Jeez.
4: Hello.
2: Oh, no.
3: Oh, no. You answered with hello.
2: It's Joey and Nancy on WIVK. Good morning.
4: Hi.
2: Hi. That was the part right there where you're supposed to say, I want you in the worst way?
4: No. No.
3: Yeah.
4: I want you in the worst way.
3: Yeah.
2: Oh, man.
3: So sorry.
2: I'm sorry.
4: Oh, my God. I could have won Riley Green ticket.
2: Let's just, okay. No, just.
3: Joey wants you to live in it for a second.
2: I got a pastor you can speak to if you want. We can conference him in. He's waiting on a call. All right. All right.
3: Bye, sweet friend.
2: All right, I'm sorry. All right, now I got to pick somebody else. Jeez.
3: Mm-hmm, right. Here we go.
2: All right, there's another person.
3: Second try.
2: All right.
3: Please answer. Please.
2: That was funny. And I heard a baby in the background, uh-huh, too, which made me feel better. Not bad, is what I'm saying. Made me feel bad. All right, this has got to answer with, I want you in the worst way. Live on the radio. Come on now. You see, people screen their calls, so they don't want to answer. It's ringing, by the way. But yeah, if we get that screen thing, like, hey, leave your name.
3: We're not doing it.
5: Your call has been forwarded to voicemail.
3: To be harder than we thought.
2: We're calling people that have all registered and they have to answer with saying, I want you in the worst way.
3: In the most sultry and mildly inappropriate way, please. Really, I want you all to make me feel it.
2: Nancy, I think we get it. All right, this is another person. This is it. I'm feeling good. Feeling good. They're going to pick their phone up right now. And they're like, let me answer this unknown number. Come on now. It's ringing in the background.
3: What's
2: Come
3: happening?
2: On.
3: Why are people not answering their phone?
2: They think we're calling from another country scamming or something. Man.
3: We're not scamming you guys.
2: You know how many texts are coming in right now? People saying, call me, call me, call me. All right. If they don't
3: Hundreds.
2: Answer, we're going to get voicemails. Right?
5: Your call.
2: Yeah, see, there it is.
3: Mm-hmm.
2: You want to do one more or do you want to play a song? What do you want? You tell me. I'm fine with whatever.
3: Let's do one more. One more, and if not, we'll play a song and we'll try it again. You people, y'all are making me sweat over here for no good reason.
2: I mean, you texted in, and we said, hey, 805, it's 809
3: Somebody's calling us back from when you called them.
2: Oh, I'm so sorry.
3: It's too bad.
2: All right, pick it up now. Pick it up. It's ringing. Riley Green tickets if you answer and say, I want you in the worst way. Wow, welcome to 2026 where they're not going to answer their phones.
3: Mm-hmm. This is the craziest thing I've ever heard.
6: Hello?
3: Oh,
2: hey, it's Joey
3: no!
2: and Nancy on WIVK. You had registered for Riley Green tickets. You remember that?
6: Yes.
2: Yeah, you didn't pick up the phone and say, I want you in the worst way.
3: You said hello.
6: Oh, my God.
2: It's okay. It's okay.
3: Go back to bed.
2: Yeah, you go back to sleep, sleep.
3: Night-night.
2: I'm sorry. I really am. All right, we're going to come back in 3.5 minutes. You buy your phone, turn it off, vibrate.

0: 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The rule was you text Riley to to the number 489-1077. We get your name and number, and then we'll cold call you on the radio. And we've called four people so far.
1: Uh-huh.
0: And two of them answered hello, which is, you got to answer with, I want you in the worst way. And then two people like sent us a voicemail. So we're back trying to call somebody who will answer the proper way to get free Riley Green tickets. Let's try.
2: Your call has been forwarded to voicemail.
1: What is happening you're trying right now?
0: Somebody else trying to give out Riley Green tickets. Let's see. This is it. I'm feeling good on this one.
1: That's what you said last time.
0: Come on now.
1: That's what you said last time.
0: Nancy.
1: Nobody loves us.
3: I want you in the worst way.
0: Yes!
1: Yes! Yes! Finally!
0: What took so long?
3: I was hesitant.
0: You weren't paying attention.
1: She didn't know who we were.
0: Oh,
1: hey,
0: screening
1: calls. Did our number come up, or did it say, like, unknown caller?
3: No, it came up.
0: Okay, way to take the risk. What's your name?
3: My name is Ashley.
0: Ashley, you would think you'd be more excited that you just won Riley Green tickets?
3: Well, I never win anything, so...
0: Well, you can't say that. Yeah. What are you in the middle of? You're not in a procedure or anything right now or anything, are you?
1: Procedure.
3: Now I'm on my way to work.
0: Okay. Let's hear how Ashley sounds when she's excited.
1: Yeah, let's hear it.
3: Yay!
0: All right, that was quick. You got Riley Green tickets. Yeah, they're going to go on sale later on today. You get them before you could buy them. Food City Center, April 30th, 2027. You're going to be there, courtesy of WIVK.
3: All right, thanks.
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0: like to arm wrestle. I do not suggest arm wrestling Riley Green. He admitted that he accidentally broke a fan's arm. He was playing at a bar. Some guy was like, hey, let's arm wrestle. Riley's like, that's weird, but okay. And he beat the guy. Then he beat a few other guys. And the audience found this big burly dude. And they're like, he's going to beat you, Riley.
1: This is the one right here. Like, yeah.
0: Okay. So they set up. And Riley immediately, you can see in the video, the guy's arm goes completely wrong way.
1: You watched that?
0: Yes.
1: I can't watch those videos.
0: On TikTok. And they were like, the ambulance was immediately called. I just wouldn't take him up on that challenge. Have you seen Riley's guns? Like, they're huge.
1: Recent or is this old?
0: No, it was like a couple years ago. Dude. But he just did an interview about it. And he's like, yeah, I don't arm wrestle at all anymore.
2: Hot tea.
0: Actress Halle Berry's ex-husband has been granted a temporary restraining order against Halle. On behalf of their 12-year-old son, she allegedly jumped on top of him while he was playing a VR game, put her hands around his neck, and yelled, "Who's dominant now? Who's dominant?" I don't know if it was a joke, but her son was like, "It's not a joke." He immediately called his dad to come get him. Her ex claims this is not an isolated incident and that her son is under severe emotional and mental distress. Halle's visitation has been affected too, and it's just until later on this month for court. Halle's attorney, though, calls the filing entirely meritless and deliberately misleading. I think a lot will come out after the trial. I think it's set for October the 16th.
2: Hot tea.
0: A high school teacher in, ironically, Joey's hometown has been fired for offering students extra credit in exchange for cash donations to her GoFundMe account.
1: Let me clarify, not my hometown. An adjacent town.
0: Our where teachers, you went to college.
1: Fair enough. But my teachers would never. What did she do?
0: So she claims that the account in her GoFundMe was for higher education goals. But then if you look on the description, it says would be used to pay for, quote, transportation, including flights, buses, and boats, food, and hotel accommodations. Not sure how that's higher ed, but okay. She had a goal of $1,800, but only raised $140 because students said that they felt compelled to pay for it because of how she kind of guilted them into it. She's like, you have to do this extra credit. Your grades determine.
1: Wait, donate to her and then get better grades.
0: Yes, exactly. Wow. So she was fired and she's now suing the school district. We're fired over $140, dude. Really?
1: Oh, that's how much it was?
0: Yes.
1: Man.
0: So stupid. Good Lord. I'm Nancy and that is your hot tea.
3: And now you know the rumor and a lot of mystery. Joey and Nancy sip a hot tea.
4: You're still crawling as you make your way 40 westbound into and through downtown due to an earlier wreck. 40 westbound just west of 275. Now they're heading out to work an injury wreck on Henley Street at Clinch Avenue. Still heavy volume in and around the active school zones. And you're lining up Kingston Pike through Farragut as well as Oak Ridge Highway through that Carnes red light.
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4: Sherry Bigler, Pete Michaels Traffic.
6: We are continuing to heat things up for our Big Orange Friday, climbing into the mid to upper 80s with a few showers and storms for the afternoon. In the WVLT First Alert Weather Center, I'm meteorologist Sydney Sullivan.
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0: 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Don't cry. You didn't win Riley Green tickets. I'm sorry. Man, I felt bad for some of those people about 20 minutes ago.
1: They all tried to call back, and I'm like, that's not the deal.
0: Okay. Don't feel sad, because starting on Monday, you could win your share of $10,000 in our shopping spree. We are doing it starting Monday. You got to listen 4 times a day.
1: 9, 11, 2, and 4. We're doing this with Foothills Mall out in Maryville. 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
0: Yeah, to get in there. And even if you do not win the shopping spree, we're going to give you automatically a $25 gas card. It's our $10,000 shopping spree. Hey, we're coming back next. We're doing our Name That 90s Country. We do it every Friday morning. How many 90s country songs can I name with just 1 second clips? 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
2: Down somewhat on the interstate, but you are still slowing 40 westbound through town, 640 westbound from Western Avenue over to I-40, and 40 eastbound past Cedar Bluff. Still working this injury wreck on Henley Street at Clinch Avenue, and lining up now on Kingston Pike right around Pellissippi Parkway.
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16: Fall forecast.
17: Well, after a lot of sunshine this week, today we will begin to bring in a few showers and storms, primarily during the afternoon and evening. Still a lot of dry time, and out ahead of that, you'll see temperatures build back into the mid to upper 80s. This will continue to bring in unsettled weather throughout the weekend. In the WVLT First Alert Weather Center, I'm meteorologist Sydney Sullivan.
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0: know 90s country? How many songs can you name from just a one-second clip? It's Name That 90s Country on the Joey and Nancy Show.
1: Oh, let's do this Friday. Can I get a yeah?
2: Yeah!
1: Name That 90s Country. 10 90s country songs, one-second clips, and the challenge to see how many I can name title and artist. I was 10 for 10 last week with Timmy Mac.
2: You were good.
1: So let's see how we do this week. Song number one. Does He Love You? And it's Reba and Linda. We'll just go.
2: Yeah, buddy.
1: I think it's Linda Davis. All right. Starting good. Number two. There's your trouble. It's the Chicks, formerly known as the Dixie Chicks.
2: Yeah.
3: There's your trouble.
1: All right. Number three. Oh, goodness. Is a female.
2: Mm-hmm. Yeah.
1: They're all females.
2: Yeah.
1: So far. is it Mary Chapin Carpenter?
2: Yes. It is.
1: Shut Up and Kiss Me.
2: Yes.
3: Shut Up and Kiss Me.
2: Right. Great song.
1: Gosh, stress me out. Number four. That is This Kiss, This Kiss.
2: Not.
1: The Way You Love Me by Faith
2: there
1: Hill.
2: You go. Yeah.
1: They all sound the same. That's right. I do have trouble with the 90s female stars,
2: really
1: don't
2: do.
1: I? Oh, great. Number five. Uh-oh. Well, it's not Randy Travis, who I originally thought.
2: No.
1: Artist?
2: Susie Boggess. Yeah, good luck.
1: It's not Outbound Plane.
2: Uh-uh.
1: And she's from my hometown.
2: Is she really?
1: Yeah, I'm sorry, Suze.
3: Someday.
1: Soon. That's a cover. Beautiful song. And the first one I've missed. Number six. Dang.
2: She's dead. Sorry.
1: Minnie McCready. Guys do it all the time?
2: Yes.
1: What a clue.
2: Sorry. It was the first thing that came to my
1: it's
2: mind.
1: It's a fact, but man, you could soften the blow a little bit. Poor, Poor, Pitiful Me by Terry Clark.
2: There he is.
1: Hey, Terry. Terry, just clarify, me and my brother are two different people.
2: Oh.
1: Okay? She sent him t-shirts. You can send us t-shirts, too. Everybody tag Terry Clark. We love you. Number eight. That's Trisha Yearwood, Ms. Yearwood. She's in love with a boy.
2: Yeah.
1: I got two more.
2: Look at you doing good.
1: I'm trying. Number nine. Pam Tillis, maybe it was Memphis.
3: Maybe it was Memphis.
1: All right, number 10. Yeah, it's Leanne Rimes, One Way Ticket.
2: Yes!
1: I love that song. Look at that. What do we got? Almost nine?
2: 9 out of 10.
1: Man, I've redeemed myself.
2: Yeah, you did.
1: Don't you question that math. It's 9 out of 10, Carly.
2: Okay.
3: It is.
1: All right, we'll come right back. 3 90s country songs in a row. Our kickoff to the weekend's next. On with it.
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1: Hey, ready for the weekend? 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You ready to do this?
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2: If you're an older fan, this rivalry means a lot to you because it was played annually for pretty much since the beginning of the SEC all the way until 1992 when the SEC split into divisions. Auburn went to the West, met them a few times over the years, but this is a big one. Tennessee's wearing the throwback Smoky Grays, and they honor the 100th anniversary of General Nealon taking over the program. They have a version of his original designs for Nealon Stadium. It has the arches on the sleeves, and then a new interlocking UT logo that they found on a hat that he was wearing in the 1950s when he returned.
3: They're painting that on the field tomorrow, too.
2: Yeah, there was an interlocking UT at the 50-yard line for a long time, and then they went to the power T in 1998. This will be the first time something different has been on the field since then, and they resodded so you don't have like a ghost power T behind it, so it looks really good, and it's going to be cool tomorrow.
3: That's awesome. Well, do we have a chance of winning? Do they have a chance of winning?
2: Auburn has a first-year head coach in Alex Golish. He's Tennessee's former offensive coordinator, so he and Josh Heupel have a great relationship. It goes way back. He came from USF, brought his quarterback Byron Brown with him. They're having a little bit of an adjustment to playing the SEC, but they're a good football team, and it'll be a good test for Tennessee to get back on track after Texas.
1: Well, last week, it was the president is coming, and this week, the British are coming. Because the Royal Marine Band is going to be performing at halftime. They came in this morning.
2: Okay.
3: Yeah. That's why it was so loud in the hallway.
1: a promotion with the Pride of the Southland because they're going to go to London next year.
2: Yeah.
1: Something called London Band Week. So we got that. Anything else except for half price beers at 12:30?
2: Yeah. If you get in early, this worked out great last week. They're opening the gates 3 hours before. And so half price concessions in that first part of it. And that was a cool thing for Danny White, too. Getting people in the state, if you don't have a place to tailgate, then there was no place on campus, really, unless you went all the way to the Strip to have a beverage or to get some good food other than in the UC. So a good opportunity for people to get in, make sure that security's not an issue, and it's a lot of fun.
1: All right, Brian Rice from The Sports Animal is going to do a Smoky Dog scale out of 5 Smoky Dogs. What's our chance of winning tomorrow?
2: I like 4 Smoky Dogs here. You know, it's not a 5 out of 5, but Tennessee needs some revenge. They need to work through some things. And most importantly, they're not playing the Texas defensive line tomorrow. They're playing Auburn. Let's go eat.
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19: Fall forecast.
20: Well, we are kicking off our Big Orange Friday a little bit on the warmer side, and that will continue to bring in quite the warm-up by the afternoon as we climb into the mid to upper 80s. Now, the first half of the day should come with some breaks of sunshine before gradually bringing in a few isolated to scattered showers and storms throughout the afternoon and evening. In the WVLT First Alert Weather Center, I'm meteorologist Sydney Sullivan.
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0: 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I can't wrap my mind around that it's been right at 2 years since the Morgan Wallen show at Neyland Stadium.
1: That's crazy to think about.
0: Which means he needs to come back.
1: Yes.
0: And we'll sell it out a couple more nights. Wouldn't trade it.

0: 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Hey, you know we're cool because we got our own beer at WIVK.
1: My daughter came in and saw the beer can. She's like, I want one. I'm like, well, go to Zool Beer Company. Mm-hmm. You can get one on draft.
0: Yeah, a bunch of places, too. You can buy it around town. 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
1: Learned this morning that Voice of the Vols Mike Keith has an irrational fear, not of heights. I mean, he doesn't like heights, but if he walks to the edge of a balcony or a bridge, he's got the urge to jump off.
2: Yeah.
1: So therefore, he does not go to the edges of things. And it got a little weird, but, you know, we appreciate him opening up to us.
2: Caught me off guard a little bit, too.
1: He's good. He wants everybody to know. It's irrational, but he is completely safe. What'd you learn on the show?
2: I learned what a bugle call was because His Majesty's Royal Marine Band surprised us today.
1: Mm-hmm.
2: And they play the drums and the bugles.
1: Yep.
2: And they have a different, like, call for everything that they do.
1: Yeah, line up, it's dinner time.
2: It's brunch, it's high tea, the king is coming.
1: Yeah, that was cool. They surprised us with their drums and bugles this morning. And they're going to be in the halftime show with the Pride of the Southland tomorrow at the Auburn game. If you missed it, the Joey and Nancy podcast captured everything, including our visit with Mike Keith. All right, Monday, we're back playing Lucky 7. 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
2: 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When you hear that song, Be Caller 7, you could pick your ticket.
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1: 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All of our coverage starts at 11:30 in the morning. The kickoff at 3:30, and we'll see you Monday morning.
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0: 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It's Mac. I just want to say thank you for listening to WIBK online or on the stream, on the app, wherever you are. Thank you for cranking us up. And as a nice thank you, we got a chance for you to go see Low Cash. They're going to be playing The Shed down in Maryville. 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

0: Hey, what's up? It's Mac. I just want to say thank you for listening to WIBK online or on the stream, on the app, wherever you are. Thank you for cranking us up. And it's a nice thank you. We got a chance for you to go see Low Cash. They're going to be playing The Shed down in Maryville. 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
3: Fall forecast.
4: Well, the heat and humidity continuing to build throughout our Friday afternoon, climbing into the mid to upper 80s. This will be out ahead of a few isolated showers and storms arriving throughout the later part of the afternoon and really starting to pick on up as we head on into the weekend. So keep the rain gear ready, especially if you're going to the game. In the WVLT First Alert Weather Center, I'm meteorologist Sydney Sullivan.
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0: 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It's 107.7 WIVK. Heyo, it's Friday. How you feeling? I'm Heather Harrington. Let's get to work.
1: I ain't watching TV today. Bad news, it can just stay away. If you ain't got anything good to say, then shut your mouth.

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1: What's up, y'all? I'm Cole Wetzel with my new song with Ella Langley, Jaded. It's Your Music Plus.
0: Cole Wetzel on how his new duet with Ella Langley came about.
1: Yeah, me and Ella had been talking for a little while about reconnecting on getting back in the studio, trying to follow up. You know, that's why we fight. And we got in the room together, and Jaded kind of came, you know, with George Schmidt and Ernest in the room with us as well. Came really easy, and it turned out pretty good.

0: That was Coetzel featuring Ella Langley with Jaded. It's Your Music Plus, sponsored by Gusto.
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19: Fall forecast.
20: We are continuing to heat things up for our Big Orange Friday, climbing into the mid to upper 80s with a few showers and storms for the afternoon. In the WVLT for SLRT Weather Center, I'm meteorologist Sydney Sullivan.
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Football Friday here on your Frog Station, 107.7 WIBK. I was just checking the weather because, you know, we got a pep rally this afternoon. Looks like we're going to be okay as far as rain goes.

of my own. One's 36, one's 23. It's hard to believe, but you're gonna miss this. You're gonna want this back. You're gonna wish these days.

0: 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We're your station for the Vols. Tennessee has really figured out a way to make each home game even more special. Like, it's already special that you get to see all these cool SEC teams come in and you get to do the whole kneeling thing, but they really have gone the extra mile figuring out, you know, okay, this week we're going to do checker kneeling, and then this week, like, we're doing the gray kneeling legacy uniforms, which are just so cool. So much attention to detail. You get to wear the smoky grays. It's always fun. They also went with making the happy hour a permanent thing for the rest of the season. So gates are going to open 3 hours before kickoff, and you can enjoy half price concessions for the first hour of that. And then I see on X that they've got the field decorated with the vintage interlocking UT logo. So another throwback to the General Nealon days. It just looks super festive, very nostalgic. It's pulling on all the feels right now. Now we just got to go win the game, which Tennessee is the favorite.
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0: 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It's Mac. I just want to say thank you for listening to WIBK online or on the stream, on the app, wherever you are. Thank you for cranking us up. And as a nice thank you, we got a chance for you to go see Low Cash. 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
4: Fall forecast.
5: Well, the summer-like warmth is sticking around throughout this afternoon, out ahead of a few isolated showers developing throughout the afternoon and evening. Still plenty of dry time, but that rain coverage starts to pick on up, especially moving on into Saturday, clearing out on Sunday, and then fall-like temperatures return next week. In the WBLT First Alert Weather Center, I'm meteorologist Sydney Sullivan.
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0: always playing today's best country. It's 107.7 WIVK. Getting you ready for Tennessee's game versus Auburn tomorrow. Super fun. And I got to tell you this, you know, everybody's been hearing so much about AI. I'm sure you're sick of it just like I am. Well, the White House, they know that you're sick of it. And so they're rebranding it. AI is now going to be officially known as super intelligence and data centers, which has really become just like a toxic thing to say. They are going to be branded as super intelligence factories. So no more AI, super intelligence. And no more data centers. They're super intelligence factories. I know. I'm scratching my head, too.
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4: Fall forecast.
5: We are continuing to heat things up for our Big Orange Friday, climbing into the mid to upper 80s with a few showers and storms for the afternoon. In the WVLT First Alert Weather Center, I'm meteorologist Sydney Sullivan.
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today's best country. It's 107.7 WIBK. Got a little bonus food news for you. It's actually drink news. I'll tell you about that coming up. It's a special, big time collab. First, it's a little big time.

0: We're always playing today's best country. It's 107.7 WIVK. You know what our station is all about? Country music and football and drinking beer, honestly. Because those two things, three things seem to go hand in hand. And that is why we teamed up with the absolute goats in town, Zuul Beer Company, on the coolest collab that I have ever been a part of. This is great. My husband loves it. He is a big IPA drinker. Now, this is an APA, 5.5%, but we've got a new Wivik beer after Wivik the Frog. It is so cool. It's exclusive this football season for fans at both Zuul Beer Company locations. Shout out to the Hardin Valley location. That's the one I've been to most recently. And then you can also grab it at Total Wine. So if you're looking to stock your tailgate with something different and you've got IPA or APA drinkers, they're going to love this. So I hope you check it out and see if you like it.
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0: Hey, what's up? It's Mac. I just want to say thank you for listening to WIBK online or on the stream, on the app, wherever you are. Thank you for cranking us up. And as a nice thank you, we got a chance for you to go see Low Cash. They're going to be playing The Shed down in Maryville. 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
2: Fall forecast.
3: Well, the heat and humidity continuing to build throughout our Friday afternoon, climbing into the mid to upper 80s. This will be out ahead of a few isolated showers and storms arriving throughout the later part of the afternoon and really starting to pick on up as we head on into the weekend. So keep the rain gear ready, especially if you're going to the game. In the WVLT First Alert Weather Center, I'm meteorologist Sydney Sullivan.
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0: to Ella Langley here on this beautiful Friday afternoon. It's 107.7 WIVK. Welcome to Lunch Hour. Of course, I got food news for you, and it's all about the candy that everyone loves to hate on, and it's becoming a signature scent this spooky season. Yes, I am talking about the one and only candy corns, and I love them. I am team candy corn, especially the pumpkins, which I know some of y'all just gagged, but I love them. I can't help it. There's a new candy corn perfume that blends vanilla, sugar, and honey for a scent that is inspired by the candy corn candy. It's going to be put out by Brock's itself. It opened up to customers this week. It's $22. It's limited edition, and you can go to the Brock's, B-R-A-C-H, go to the Brock's website and order your signature candy corn scent. That might be going too far. The pumpkins I can do, the candy corns I can do, the scent, I don't know, maybe even a candle? We'll see. That's your food news.
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14: Fall forecast.
15: We are continuing to heat things up for our Big Orange Friday, climbing into the mid to upper 80s with a few showers and storms for the afternoon. In the WVLT for SLRT Weather Center, I'm meteorologist Sydney Sullivan.
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0: your Frog Station. It's 107.7 WIVK. Big Orange Friday. We are excited about some football back in Neyland Stadium tomorrow. Remember, they're wearing the smoky gray uniforms, the Neyland Legacy. They've got the old school interlocking UT logo in the middle of the field to honor General Neyland. It's going to be fun. And then I heard from one of my teammates today who's coming into town, it's Champions Weekend as well. So there is a lot to celebrate. And the Vols are favorite against the Auburn Tigers. So hopefully we'll also be celebrating a W. Remember, our coverage starts here tomorrow at 11:30.
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0: 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And as a nice thank you, we got a chance for you to go see Low Cash. 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
3: Fall forecast.
4: Well, the summer-like warmth is sticking around throughout this afternoon, out ahead of a few isolated showers developing throughout the afternoon and evening. Still plenty of dry time, but that rain coverage starts to pick on up, especially moving on into Saturday, clearing out on Sunday, and then fall-like temperatures return next week. In the WBLT First Alert Weather Center, I'm meteorologist Sydney Sullivan.
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It's 107.7 WIVK. I hope you have a great rest of your Friday. If you're out and about, swing by the Food City out in Powell right there on Clinton Highway today at 3 o'clock. We're going to be giving away tickets.

Fall for us means pumpkins. It's pumpkin season. 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
0: 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I'll tell you what's going on 7:15 Monday morning on Wivick.
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0: 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Rich Bailey hanging out with you on Friday afternoon. Getting you ready for the weekend. Should be a gorgeous day today, tomorrow. 60% chance of rain, so enjoy the sunshine today.
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1: Fall forecast.
2: We are continuing to heat things up for our Big Orange Friday, climbing into the mid to upper 80s with a few showers and storms for the afternoon. In the WVLT First Alert Weather Center, I'm meteorologist Sydney Sullivan.
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Well, here's living proof there's still good people in the world. Guy in Texas goes to an ATM, finds a bag on top of the ATM, contained $128,000, turned it into the police. Come to find out that a Brinks technician left that bag there. All the money was accounted for. Would you have done that?

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I'll have all the details for you coming up in two songs. Right now, John Morgan and Kid Myself on the Frog Station.

0: 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That is Jelly Roll for you this afternoon. 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

0: 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Thank you for cranking us up. And as a nice thank you, we got a chance for you to go see Low Cash. They're going to be playing The Shed down in Maryville. 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
2: Fall forecast.
3: Well, the heat and humidity continuing to build throughout our Friday afternoon, climbing into the mid to upper 80s. This will be out ahead of a few isolated showers and storms arriving throughout the later part of the afternoon and really starting to pick on up as we head on into the weekend. So keep the rain gear ready, especially if you're going to the game. In the WVLT First Alert Weather Center, I'm meteorologist Sydney Sullivan.
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We're your home for the Tennessee Volunteers. You're going to be going to the game tomorrow. Make sure you pack your poncho. Got about a 60% chance of rain. If you're not going to the game, make sure you listen to all the action right here on WIVK. We're going to start broadcasting right around 11:30. Here's Jason Aldean on WIVK.

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107.7 WIBK. Well, it's been a long time coming, but Taylor Swift finally up for another CMA Award. She is up for Single of the Year with her song, I Knew It, I Knew You. Here she is with our song.

0: 107.7 WIVK. That's our hometown boy, Morgan Wallen, for you this afternoon, and Ben Bayou. And we haven't heard much about Morgan lately, but in a recent interview, he announced that he loved to go hunting during his free time. And as a matter of fact, several months ago, he took a trip to Iowa to do some deer hunting, and he bagged an 8-point buck.
1: 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During the game, Joey and Nancy will tell you the winning song. 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
20: Fall forecast.
21: We are continuing to heat things up for our Big Orange Friday, climbing into the mid to upper 80s with a few showers and storms for the afternoon. In the WVLT for SLRT Weather Center, I'm meteorologist Sydney Sullivan.
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1: He's a ranch hand in a pinch, man. 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

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Interested in winning free tickets to the Tennessee versus Auburn game tomorrow? Our girl Heather's going to be coming up in two songs. She'll tell you how you can do that. Right now, Luke Combs and Be By You.

0: That's Russell Dickerson on the Frog Station, 107.7 WIVK, and love you like I used to. 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
2: Hey, pal community. I am out in your neck of the woods today for the Food City Big Orange Pep Rally. We're right here at 7350 Clinton Highway. And if you want to see Tennessee beat down Auburn tomorrow, well, you better come by and get registered for all these free tickets we're going to be giving away. And because Food City is the official supermarket of the Vols, they don't just want to have one pair to give away. They got multiple pairs. And then one lucky winner is also going to walk away with a parking pass, a $100 Food City gift card, and one heck of a tailgate swag package. I mean, last week we gave away the chairs, the cooler, and the cornhole boards. So come by, get registered, get you a free hot dog from Food City and some ice cream from Mayfield. And remember, Smokey and the cheerleaders will be out here performing around 5 o'clock. It's all to get you fired up for Tennessee's big game versus Auburn tomorrow. I'm Heather Harrington, hanging out till 6 o'clock at the Food City on Clinton Highway for today's Big Orange Pep Rally live on WIVK.
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0: 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Thank you for cranking us up. And as a nice thank you, we got a chance for you to go see Low Cash. 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
8: Fall forecast.
9: Well, the summer-like warmth is sticking around throughout this afternoon, out ahead of a few isolated showers developing throughout the afternoon and evening. Still plenty of dry time, but that rain coverage starts to pick on up, especially moving on into Saturday, clearing out on Sunday, and then fall-like temperatures return next week. In the WBLT First Alert Weather Center, I'm meteorologist Sydney Sullivan.
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It's pumpkin season. 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
1: It's WIBK. How was it this morning? Did you have any problems getting your Riley Green tickets? They went on sale this morning. It's going to be here in April of next year, to Food City Center. All the details on the show, you want to get that link to get your tickets to, just go to WIBK.com.

0: WIBK with Riley Group. It's Mac and man, we had a fun morning. Me and Whit with the Frog. We went over to Farragut Intermediate School today, and got to give a shout out to Miss Haley Smith. She's our WIBK Teacher of the Week. She submitted her Amazon wish list to us a while back, and got picked today, and got herself a $200 Amazon gift card from thanks to Ted Russell Ford Lincoln for her classroom. Got to go over there and take some pictures, hang out with the kids for a minute. And they were on the playground, too. What better way to be outside and hang out and celebrate than be on the playground, too? It's WIBK. Let's get you out to Heather Harrington. She's got a big orange pep rally going on.
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2: 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It is Big Orange Pep Rally time here at the Food City on Clinton Highway, 7350 Clinton Highway to be exact. We are going to give you chances to win tickets to see the Vols take on Auburn tomorrow, and one lucky winner is going to walk away with an entire tailgate package. We got the chairs from Coca-Cola. We got the Bush's Baked Beans prize pack, the Frito-Lay prize pack. They got everything for you, plus a $100 Food City gift card and a parking pass to go along with those tickets. And we got multiple tickets to give away because Food City, as you know, is the official supermarket of the Vols. So come by and hang out with us this afternoon. We're going to be here till 6 o'clock. 7350 Clinton Highway at the Food City. I'm Heather Harrington, live on WIBK.
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14: We are continuing to heat things up for our Big Orange Friday, climbing into the mid to upper 80s with a few showers and storms for the afternoon. In the WVLT First Alert Weather Center, I'm meteorologist Sydney Sullivan.
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I love that they're doing this the rest of the year, too. If you get into the gate tomorrow in Neyland 3 hours early, which means about 12:30, get in there, get some food at half price, get to your seat, watch warm-ups. It's WIVK. 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

It's WIBK Monday. Don't forget, man. 10K shopping spree, $10,000. You got a chance to win your share of that. You can spend it any way you want to. We'll get you qualified right here starting Monday for a 10K shopping spree. Foothills.

0: It's WIBK. What's up?
1: Hi. I didn't make it in time for the tickets, huh?
0: Oh, which tickets are you trying to win?
1: Low cash.
0: Oh, you're listening. No, we haven't played low cash yet. Not yet.
1: I didn't think so. Okay, I was getting used to this new number y'all done switched up on.
0: Oh, yeah, but you...
1: But I got you now.
0: You got it now. You're good.
1: I do.
0: Awesome. Well, hey, listen, that low cash song, we're going to play it here just a little bit, too. When you hear it, just call me back, all right?
1: All right. Thank you, darling. Have you're a good welcome. Day. Love, Wibbick.
0: Get you an update real quick, too. Travis, Sherry Bigler keeping an eye outside. What's going on, Sherry?
2: Still lining up on the interstate to the west of town, all the usual places, but especially westbound between Cedar Bluff and Lovell Road. Still working a wreck, 75 southbound at mile marker 147 in Campbell County. We've got one on Gallagher View at Walbrook in Blount County, Topside Road at Pella City Parkway. Injuries there, big backups.
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5: Hey, it's Heather Harrington out here at the Food City Big Orange Pep Rally. We are having a blast up here in Powell. You better come and see us. 7350 Clinton Highway. Going to get you registered for some tickets to see the Vols take on the Auburn Tigers tomorrow in Neyland Stadium. 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Also, don't forget, Smokey and the cheerleaders always come by around 5 o'clock. They'll sign autographs, take pictures, and put on a little performance. So we are going to have a blast this afternoon out here at the Food City in Powell, 7350 Clinton Highway. 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I'm Heather, live on WIBK.
0: Hey, what's up? It's Mac. I just want to say thank you for listening to WIBK online or on the stream, on the app, wherever you are. Thank you for cranking us up. And as a nice thank you, we got a chance for you to go see Low Cash. They're going to be playing The Shed down in Maryville. 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
0: 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It's Mac. I just want to say thank you for listening to WIBK online or on the stream, on the app, wherever you are. Thank you for cranking us up. And as a nice thank you, we got a chance for you to go see Low Cash. They're going to be playing The Shed down in Maryville. 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

0: 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I just want to say thank you for listening to WIBK online or on the stream, on the app, wherever you are. Thank you for cranking us up. And as a nice thank you, we got a chance for you to go see Low Cash. They're going to be playing The Shed down in Maryville. 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
3: Fall forecast.
4: Well, the heat and humidity continuing to build throughout our Friday afternoon, climbing into the mid to upper 80s. This will be out ahead of a few isolated showers and storms arriving throughout the later part of the afternoon and really starting to pick on up as we head on into the weekend. So keep the rain gear ready, especially if you're going to the game. In the WVLT First Alert Weather Center, I'm meteorologist Sydney Sullivan.
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It's WIBK. Don't forget, man, we got a bunch of Rocky Top ready to roll for you. Get your weekend started off right. Coming up 5 o'clock, right here in your home for Tennessee football. It's WIBK.

WIBK, man. His 34th number one hit. Not bad from a kid from Gibbs High School, right? A song he said sat on a lap

Fall for us means pumpkins. It's pumpkin season. 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

It's WIVK. I got one more pair of tickets to go to the Shed next Friday night down in Maryville. Low Cash is going to be there. Sometime between now and 5 o'clock, when you hear that Low Cash song, just call me up. Get you a pair of tickets to the show. It's WIVK.

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2: 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I don't recommend it if you're going to go run for 5 miles or do whatever you're doing. But no, it's great. 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
5: Everybody up in the Powell area, come by and see us. Hey, it's Heather Harrington hanging out at the Food City Big Orange Pep Rally. We're here at 7350 Clinton Highway. We're going to be here till 6 o'clock. What are we doing? We're giving you multiple chances to win tickets to see Tennessee take on Auburn. We got all kinds of vendors out here. We got the big Food City shopping cart. That's always perfect for a photo op. The Mayfield Man is giving out free ice cream, and you can get a free hot dog from the Food City cart. Plus, if you don't want to cook dinner tonight, which, I mean, who does? The Food City Smoke Pit is out here. They got brisket. Oh, and it's delicious. I had a fried bologna sandwich, or I guess it was smoked bologna sandwich earlier. Absolutely fantastic. They got ribs, all kinds of different treats there at the Food City Smoke Pit. And remember, Smokey and the cheerleaders will be here just after 5 o'clock. We're hanging out at the Food City on Clinton Highway, 7350 Clinton Highway to be exact. Out here in Powell, I'm Heather Harrington, live on WIVK.
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5: 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And as a nice thank you, we got a chance for you to go see Low Cash. They're going to be playing The Shed down in Maryville. 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
15: Fall forecast.
16: Watch out for passing downpours tonight through Saturday. Keep the poncho handy. Temperatures falling into the 60s, only around 80 Saturday afternoon. I'm Chief Meteorologist Spencer Denton from the WVLT First Alert Weather Center.
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All right, it's WIBK. 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

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It's all tomorrow in the rain. It sounds like some spotty showers throughout the game. 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

WIBK. It's Ty Myers, not Locash, which we're listening for a Locash song, by the way. I've got one sometime in the next 30 minutes. When you hear it, just call me. I got a pair of tickets to go see those guys. They're going to be at the Shed in Maryville next Friday night. It's WIBK with Luke Combs and Luke Bryan. Finders Keepers, I'm with it.

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1: Hello.
0: Hi, who's this?
1: This is Emily Welch.
0: Oh, what's up, Emily?
1: I'm calling because Locust.
0: Yeah, you got them. They're yours.
1: Yeah, I got tickets. Woohoo!
0: Yeah, Ferret tickets. Go see those guys. This could be a fun show. At the Shed in Maryville next Friday night. Emily, I got you. Believe it or not, I actually got you a 4-pack of tickets, Emily. All right.
1: Cool deal.
0: You go have a good time at the Shed in Maryville. By the way, we got details on the show. If you'll check it out, too, just go to WIBK.com or check out the Shed's website, too. Update on traffic. Sherry Bigler, what's going on?
2: You're still looking at the very heavy volume to the west of town. Pretty typical for this time of day. And you're slowing now 40 eastbound from 640 on the east end on out to Strawberry Plains Pike. Continuing to line up on Alcoa Highway southbound through the construction at John Sevier. Couple light cycle delays on Emory Road at I-75.
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5: Hey, it's Heather Harrington hanging out at the Food City Pep Rally here in Powell. We're at 7350 Clinton Highway. Come by and see us. We got a lot of people milling around here because they all want to win tickets to see the Vols take on the Auburn Tigers tomorrow. We got multiple chances to win. Plus, we got all kinds of great swag from our friends over at Bush's Beans, Coca-Cola, J&J Snacks, all kinds of great prizes that we are giving away this afternoon. You can take your picture in the big Food City shopping cart. I love that thing. Did you see it at Bristol? Those race car drivers, they love that. Well, it is here today. The Mayfield Cow is here today. More importantly, the Mayfield Man is here today giving away free ice cream. So come on out. It's absolutely free to get registered, and we still have a lot of fun to have this afternoon. Smokey and the Cheerleaders will be here just after 5 o'clock. Come and take all the pictures you want. I'm Heather Harrington at the Food City, 7350 Clinton Highway. It's Big Orange Pep Rally time, live on Wivick.
0: Hey, what's up? It's Mac. I just want to say thank you for listening to WIVK online or on the stream, on the app, wherever you are. Thank you for cranking us up. And as a nice thank you, we got a chance for you to go see Low Cash. 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
8: Fall forecast.
9: Our next fall front will keep rain chances around for much of the weekend, so be prepared to keep that poncho handy. For tonight, showers likely, temperatures in the upper 60s. On Saturday, scattered showers and storms early in the day, tapering off to showers by the afternoon, highs around 80. You can check the radar anytime on the WVLT First Alert Weather app. I'm Chief Meteorologist Spencer Denton from the WVLT First Alert Weather Center.
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0: It's Joey and Nancy. Y'all got my mother-in-law thinking I ain't feeding my kids at home.
1: How's that my fault?
0: You called me a cheapskate. Oh. I'll tell you what's going down 7:15 Monday morning on Wivick.

0: WIBK, your home for the Vols, and stand by. We are 5 minutes away. 5 minutes. Just after 5 o'clock, we'll get you a bunch of Rocky Top, get the weekend started off right. Get set to beat Auburn this weekend. It's WIBK.
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1: When it started one Saturday morning, it's a cold and rainy day, when a bus pulled up and a team filed out claiming they were ready to play. 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

0: Volunteers.
1: It's WIBK, Volunteers. Charlie Daniels, and it's Mac. Man, I felt it was appropriate, right, with the rain and things coming in the forecast tomorrow. But Tennessee-Auburn tomorrow right here on WIBK, where you're home for the Vols. You can listen to the game. Mike Keith will have the call. 3:30, by the way. 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Let's check in with Sherry Bigler. She's keeping an eye on traffic, too. What's going on, Sherry?
2: Still lining up on the interstate, 40 westbound out of town, 40 eastbound past Pellissippi and Cedar Bluff, westbound past Pellissippi and Lovell Road. Still working these wrecks, 75 southbound at mile marker 147 in Campbell County, and in Blount County, Lamar Alexander Parkway at Autumn Drive.
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16: Fall forecast.
17: Watch out for passing downpours tonight through Saturday. Keep the poncho handy. Temperatures falling into the 60s, only around 80 Saturday afternoon. I'm Chief Meteorologist Spencer Denton from the WVLT First Alert Weather Center.
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0: WIBK. John wants to go on the record with a score prediction tomorrow. John, what you got, man?
1: Look here, 34-17 Tennessee.
0: All right, I'll take it. That's a win, baby. It's WIBK with Luke Bryan.

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0: that I don't mind if you do. I don't mind.
1: It's WIBK, what's up?
2: Hi, yes. Hey. Would you please, please play Terry Clark's song, Want to Do It All, that mentions the Vols?
1: Yes.
2: Please.
1: Oh,
2: just
1: man.
2: Love that song.
1: Let's
2: you all it. Are the only ones that play it. I think you all are the only ones that have
1: absolutely.
2: It.
1: Yeah, let's do it. It's a good one. Here you go.
2: Thank you. Go Vols.

0: 97.7 WIBK. I'm out on this. This just feels weird. And you tell me, is it too soon? Too weird? Did you see this? The best pop culture Halloween costumes list of 2026. It's kind of like the hot stuff that people are going to be dressing up as. Dolly Parton made the list. Now, she's not number one. She's not even the top five, but like number eight on the list is kind of where they ranked her. But that just feels weird. I mean, maybe it's too soon. I don't know. The Bushes and the Bad Bunny Super Bowl halftime show is there. That's going to be a popular one, apparently. Spider-Man, Michael Jackson, all on the list, too. It's WIBK. Let's check in with Sherry Pickler. She's watching traffic, too. What's going on, Sherry?
1: You're continuing to back up from this wreck now on Alcoa Highway at John Sevier. The volume on the interstate is beginning to improve, but still lining up eastbound through town, westbound to out of town, westbound from West Hills on out past Campbell Station. And we're getting reports of a wreck now on Oak Ridge Highway at the Carnes Red Light.
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4: Hey, it's Heather Harrington hanging out at the Food City Big Orange Pep Rally. Shout out to everybody that came by to see us today. Pal, we love being out here. Just so fun. We've been at 7350 Clinton Highway. Got to meet the store manager, Todd, out here and see all the fine folks working at Food City. You still got a couple minutes to swing by and grab dinner from the Food City Smoke Pit. They're here with, they've got pulled pork, brisket, smoked bologna. I had a smoked bologna sandwich for lunch. Woo-wee, it was good. But I want you to mark your calendars. Our very last pep rally of the year is going to be before the Alabama game. So October 16th at the Food City in Strawberry Plains, you're going to have a chance to win not only tickets to see Tennessee and Alabama and all kinds of swag, but also one lucky grand prize winner is going to walk away with free fuel for an entire year. Yes, your gas bill will be taken care of courtesy of the official supermarket of the Balls. That's October 16th at the Food City in Strawberry Plains. We'll see you there. It's Heather live on Wivick.
0: Hey, what's up? It's Mac. And just want to say thank you for listening to WIBK online or on the stream, on the app, wherever you are. Thank you for cranking us up. And as a nice thank you, we got a chance for you to go see Low Cash. They're going to be playing The Shed down in Maryville. 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

0: 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It's Mac. I just want to say thank you for listening to WIBK online or on the stream, on the app, wherever you are. Thank you for cranking us up. And as a nice thank you, we got a chance for you to go see Low Cash. 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
3: Fall forecast.
4: Here's your first alert to scattered downpours, maybe some thunder, especially by Saturday morning. It should taper off to isolated showers as we head toward kickoff for the Tennessee-Auburn game. If you're going down there, take a poncho just in case. Rain chances continue on Sunday. From the WVLT First Alert Weather Center, I'm Chief Meteorologist Spencer Denton, and go Vols!
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0: Monday morning on Joey and Nancy. If you think you're smart, you should play Lucky 7.
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Kenny, by the way, said that Megan kind of called him up and said, I heard you cut the song, I Want to Do It. So I said, sure enough, let's do it. It's on a new album, Silver Sands Marina, Kenny put out last week, too. It's WIBK.

0: WIBK. So Dolly Parton was on, well, she was the subject of a Jeopardy category the other night. Did you see this? I'm a little embarrassed, a couple of these people, and I don't know, maybe it's just because we're from here, that these questions are not hard, but listen to this.
1: Remembering Dolly Parton, 1600?
2: Answer. That's the last daily double in the game. Inspired by a patchwork garment that her mother made for her from rags, Dolly wrote this song, a personal favorite.
0: Like you got your, like we know, right? We know what this is.
1: What is Jolene?
0: No.
2: No. Coat of Many Colors was the name of this song.
0: Yeah. And it didn't stop there, too. I mean, listen to this.
2: Dolly's rise to fame began after she partnered with Porter Wagoner. Going solo, she left him with this now classic song.
0: Should be pretty simple, right?
2: Kristen.
3: What is Jolene?
2: Oh, no.
0: The biggest song. They did get one right. I think they got one in the whole category.
1: Let's go to Remembering Dolly Parton, 1200.
2: Part of Dolly's motivation to open Dollywood in this town near where she grew up was to celebrate regional culture. Justin.
1: What is Pigeon Forge?
2: Yeah. That's right, Tennessee.
0: There we go. We got one. One out of the what, five or six questions on the board.
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0: 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It's Mac. I just want to say thank you for listening to WIBK online or on the stream, on the app, wherever you are. 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And as a nice thank you, we got a chance for you to go see Low Cash. 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
4: Fall forecast.
5: Watch out for passing downpours tonight through Saturday. Keep the poncho handy. Temperatures falling into the 60s, only around 80 Saturday afternoon. I'm Chief Meteorologist Spencer Denton from the WVLT First Alert Weather Center.
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This gates open 12:30. 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Kickoff, of course, 3:30. You can hear the game, too, right here on WIBK.

Okay, it's MacArthur. That's Hardy. We're there at Church Morgan Wallen and Tim McGraw. He said out of all the guys on the songs, he said the hardest person to ask. I think he was just more scared to do it was Tim McGraw. I can understand that. WIBK is Justin Moore.

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0: It's WIBK. It's Buddy Mason here. It's your girlfriend's birthday this weekend. Is that what you
1: said? This is her birthday this weekend.
0: You got anything lined up? Anything special?
1: I might. I've got something planned. Just depending on how the weekend goes weather-wise.
0: Man, I hope it doesn't rain, man. Where are y'all at?
1: Right here in Maryville.
0: All right, Mason. Good luck, man. All right. Yeah, have a good weekend, too, man. Good luck.
1: You too.
0: Hey, what's up? It's Mac. I just want to say thank you for listening to WIBK online or on the stream, on the app, wherever you are. Thank you for cranking us up. And as a nice thank you, we got a chance for you to go see Locash. They're going to be playing The Shed down in Maryville. 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

0: 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I just want to say thank you for listening to WIBK online or on the stream, on the app, wherever you are. Thank you for cranking us up. And as a nice thank you, we got a chance for you to go see Low Cash. 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
2: Fall forecast.
3: Our next fall front will keep rain chances around for much of the weekend, so be prepared to keep that poncho handy. For tonight, showers likely, temperatures in the upper 60s. On Saturday, scattered showers and storms early in the day, tapering off to showers by the afternoon, highs around 80. You can check the radar anytime on the WVLT First Alert Weather app. I'm Chief Meteorologist Spencer Denton from the WVLT First Alert Weather Center.
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1: He's a ranch hand in a pinch, man. 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
7: Welcome to the show. Coming up, the Vol Network's All-American Bill Mayo drops by to talk offensive line. We'll give you a chance to meet Braden Liu, one of the many new Tennessee basketball players. Brent Hubbs has his Built Ford Tough report to discuss this weekend's game with Auburn. We'll give you a sneak preview of the big

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1: Help that that young quarterback.
2: What do you need to see from the 10 other guys on offense against Auburn?
1: Yeah, it starts up front. We got to run the ball better. That's the five guys. It's the tight ends. It's the backs. It's everybody. There's details in what we're doing in the pass game. Could be depth of routes, understanding man zone principles, being in the right spot, and quarterback going through his progression, trusting the protection at times too, and working through his progression in a better way. It's truly all 11 guys doing their job at a high level.
2: What will be the challenge of playing against the Auburn defense?
1: Yeah, really good up front. You know, we've gone against the coordinator multiple times. He's multiple in his fronts, his pressures, and what he's playing on the back end. So getting into the flow of the game early, you know, winning up front, and then doing a good job on third down. That'll be critical in this one.
2: On the other side, your defense faces a very different challenge because of this quarterback, Byron Brown. What does he bring into Neyland Stadium that your unit on defense will have to really show up and do well against?
1: Yeah, a guy that's played in this system for a long time, year one at Auburn, but has been playing in it. He's got really good understanding of what they're doing. The plus one in the run game, his physicality is a huge part of their identity. We got to do a great job winning, having gap integrity, destructing blocks, and tackling him.
2: What positions are most important when you play a quarterback his size that runs the ball his way?
1: Yeah, well, it's not just one position.
2: Okay.
1: but certainly your front, your second level backers, and then in particular your safeties, and that can change depending on the formations, where other guys are going to be in the fit. But all of those guys got to do a great job of destructing the line of scrimmage, tearing off of blocks, and tackling.
2: One of the things that stuck out in watching Auburn tape is they really compete. I mean, they expect to win. I don't know, you know, where they are overall in terms of the progression of how they're going to build that program, but the bottom line is they are a competitive team. As you see that, I would guess it's obvious to your team as well.
1: Yeah, absolutely. You know, they defensively, same coordinator that they had had the previous year, so there's a lot of holdover there in their personnel and in the schemes that they're playing. They play physical, they play fast. Offensively, quarterback has a ton of experience. They have an identity in what they're doing offensively. They're continuing to grow offensively. Special teams, very aggressive. We got to do a great job, you know, understanding our calls, what we're seeing on the other side, the structure, and playing with discipline, but playing hard.
2: All right, the most important thing, happy hour is continuing. Opening, you said it on Monday, right here. You put it out in the ether. You said, I think we should continue with the half price concessions, open the gates early. That's going to happen. How did you get that done?
1: Always thinking about our fans.
2: That's right.
1: And making the experience as good as it can be. And hopefully they get there early and have a great Saturday afternoon.
2: But change the dynamic. It was so special because there were so many more people there for warm-ups, and it was just a completely different feel, which provided a little newness to the environment.
1: Yeah, 60 minutes before kickoff, it's usually half full. It was
2: right.
1: 75% full, and it was a great atmosphere.
2: All right, last question. Neyland Legacy uniforms. I've had a chance to see the helmets on the guys in practice. They look great. I can't wait to see the whole uniform. But in talking to the players, they not only think it's just a really cool look, but they understand the history of what it is. How do you get that across to them? How do you teach them that?
1: Yeah, preseason, during training camp, we do a history of General Neyland, our Maxims, great players. Understanding the history of Tennessee football, and you know, beginning of this week, we talked about you know, the history of this program again, and why we're wearing the uniforms, and let's go represent the Tennessee Vol history the right way. Let's go represent this team and this program the right way this Saturday afternoon.
2: Well, great job by you getting that across to those young guys, because it's very fulfilling in a lot of ways as a Vol fan to hear them talk about the history and understand what they're a part of. That's special.
1: Well, it's a deep and rich history, and something that we got to continue to grow and live up to.
2: Beat Auburn.
1: No doubt.
2: Josh Heupel brought to you by Calhoun's. When we come

0: A rim protector elite, Braden Liu of the Tennessee basketball team. 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
1: It's time for This Week in Big Orange Country, presented by Visit Knoxville. Tennessee welcomes Auburn this Saturday to Neyland Stadium for a 3:30 kickoff for its second SEC showdown on Rocky Top. But the weekend gets started on Friday night over at Sherry Parker Lee Stadium, where Tennessee softball continues its fall slate against Carson Newman at 6 Eastern. 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That was a look at This Week in Big Orange Country, presented by Visit Knoxville. 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
0: Braden Liu is a 6'9 post player who is a transfer from Kennesaw State. Liu can score and he can rebound, but he is an elite rim protector. Liu finished second in Conference USA in block shots last season. Now, playing defense is a non-negotiable when it comes to Tennessee head coach Rick Barnes. For that reason, Braden Liu fits right in here. How are you, sir?
3: I'm doing good.
0: Love those folks at First Horizon.
3: Oh, yeah, most definitely.
0: All right, so talk to me about the backstory that I can't figure out. You're from Douglasville, Georgia.
3: Correct.
0: Played at Alexander High School.
3: Correct.
0: 6A state champs.
3: Correct.
0: All-state. You win all these awards. You score all these points. How are you not more recruited?
3: That's a question for us both. Coming out of high school, I always wanted to like have school on this level, but towards like the end of my high school career, I started realizing like the reality of things, and was just figuring out like where the best spot for me would be. And at that time, I wouldn't say coming to this level or something around this like would be the right path for me. I feel like the path I went on to get here was good.
0: All right, so you end up at Kennesaw State. Now, you're 6'9", right?
3: Correct.
0: Okay. Were you 6'9" coming out of high school?
3: I'll say, yeah.
0: Basically. So it's not like you grew a whole lot, and yet you have two really good years for the Owls.
3: Yes, sir.
0: A lot of good things happened for you there. Where did you develop your game to the point that you now felt like you could make the jump to an SEC school like Tennessee?
3: I feel like I did that at Kennesaw. My 2 years there were great. I feel like I had a good freshman year, and then coming into my sophomore year, I just picked up from that. And with our run in the conference tournament and making it to March Madness, I just feel like that helped me out. That helped me out real well, too.
0: What's the biggest adjustment for you to Tennessee basketball?
3: The biggest adjustment, I'd say, everything's more intense, for sure, and we go way harder just to make sure that we're ready for whatever comes our way.
0: What's the best thing that Braden Liu does on the basketball court where you feel like you can help Tennessee basketball this season?
3: The best thing I feel like I do on the basketball court is giving my all every time. Every time I step out there, I just make sure that I'm doing my job and whatever my team and coaches need me to do. Without me doing too much, just going out there being comfortable, playing hard, and taking care of my role.
0: What do you enjoy doing the most on the basketball court?
3: I like blocking shots. I like making shots, making threes, playing defense, just whatever they call me to do.
0: You don't mind stepping out and shooting the three?
3: Oh, I don't mind that at all.
0: Okay, so have you always been a good three-point shooter, or is this something you've added since high school?
3: All right, so in high school, I was a good three-point shooter. And at Kennesaw, I say I was a good three-point shooter as well, but my numbers, like my three-point numbers, other people probably wouldn't say I was a good shooter, but deep down, I know what I could do. And my time here, over the summer, we've just been working so much. I forgot what I shot over the summer, but it was a good percentage, and I'm just looking to keep picking up on that and bringing it to the season.
0: Trying to maybe bring that trail three into the Tennessee offense for this team?
3: Yes, sir.
0: All right. So as you move toward the season, what are you most excited about to see as you start to play these exhibitions and get into real games?
3: I'm excited about the competition. I can't wait till like tournament time comes. Just can't wait to go out there and give everything I got for this team.
0: Braden Liu, great to have you here. Thanks for being with us.
3: I appreciate you for having me.
0: Tennessee Post Braden Liu, brought to you by First Horizon Bank, the official bank of the Vols. 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
0: 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Brent Hubbs is here from BallQuest.com and the Ball Radio Network. Tennessee getting ready for Auburn. Their head coach is Alex Golish. Brent Hubbs, you know Alex Golish from his time at Tennessee. How would you characterize him as a person and as a football coach?
24: One of the most ultimate competitors you'll ever see. I mean, everything's a competition. And when he's locked into a competition, he's not interested in being anybody's buddy. As you heard going into the Florida game, you know, we talked about John Summerall, said, you know, we're not friends this week. I mean, he's very much of that mindset, us against the world all the time. He's a guy who's learned a lot. His background's really interesting from a coaching standpoint. You know, he's at Iowa State. They're not wide open. A lot of tight end stuff. And then he comes to Central Florida with Josh Heupel, learns the tempo stuff, tries to incorporate some tight end stuff into Josh Heupel's offense. They kind of marry together and go from there. And then very much wanted to be a head coach and really sought to be a head coach and ended up with the South Florida job that he's obviously parlayed into the Auburn job.
0: his leading receiver is Chaz Nimrod, and Tennessee fans will know that name. Remind us who Chaz Nimrod is, and why do you think he's doing well for Auburn so far with 22 catches?
24: Well, he knows the system. He knows what Alex Golish is looking for. He knows what they want to do offensively. Alex Golish knows his strength, knows what he can do from his time at Tennessee at this level, and understanding what his strengths and weaknesses are as a wide receiver, you know, at the Power Four major SEC level. You know, he's a guy that got some opportunities here, probably wasn't ready when he was forced onto the field due to some wide receiver injuries, flashed a couple of moments, wasn't as consistent as he wanted to be, and looked around at the room at the end of the year and felt like he needed to go to the transfer portal and get a new start. But he was a guy who had the frame and athleticism that you like coming out of high school, that you thought you would be a good receiver in this league, and obviously he's getting great opportunities at Auburn right now.
0: How do you expect Alex Golish to play this game from an offensive standpoint?
24: I think the weather part of it, if that's where we get to, who knows, but if it's a little bit wet, that may hamper things. If I were Tennessee and I were preparing for Alex Golish, I would prepare for anything and everything. It would not surprise me if there's a surprise onside. It would not surprise me if there's a fake punt, if there's a trick play. I think he will throw out the kitchen sink if he has to and thinks he can win that way. He'll come in trying to do what he does and try to go fast at times. He'll go with the wide split stuff, and he'll run his quarterback a lot. He has run his quarterback extensively through four games, and he'll test to see if Tennessee can handle a mobile quarterback. They handled Arch Manning well. He scrambled for some yards, but I don't think he ever moved the chains with a first down. Ricky Collins against Kennesaw State early in that game kind of spit it out and got some things going for them. Tennessee's got to tackle the quarterback early.
0: From a defensive standpoint, it's A.J. Durkin, who was the defensive coordinator before, became the interim coach. Golish convinced him to stay. Durkin is really well-regarded. What do you think he tries to do to Tennessee's offense in this game?
24: Well, what's interesting is I think what he's playing is a little bit of a bend and don't break type deal based on where he's at with his squad right now. He's got some players up front that can get after the quarterback. They can rush the quarterback. He can be exotic. But when you look at them, they're last in the league in first downs allowed. They're 13th, 14th, 14th, and 15th in the league in rushing yards allowed and passing yards allowed, but they're 6th in the league in scoring.
0: Mm-hmm.
24: So what they're doing to me is it's the NFL model a little bit. We'll let you drive it, okay, and not give up a big play, and then when you cross midfield, now we're going to ramp it up. Now we're going to get exotic. Now we're going to do some different things. They've been pretty solid in the red zone. I think they've kept opponents out of the end zone 5 of 12 trips, you know, or something like that. So they're giving up a little over 50% red zone touchdowns against teams. So I think for him, it's a little bit of I've got to play the hand I have right now. They lost some things in the transfer portal. Kayan Lee's a great example of that. That's an effective corner that they didn't have. So I think it's a little bit bend, don't break, but when you cross midfield, you're going to see a different version. I think they're going to get more aggressive.
0: All right, let's talk about Kayan Lee, the transfer from Auburn at corner. His performance so far, he's shown up a lot. His interception last Saturday was absolutely fabulous.
24: Yeah, I mean, I think this is a guy who understands big games and understands big moments. We all wondered about how that secondary would be tested. I thought they were a little bit, as a group, a little bit maybe flat-footed to start the game. They got caught a little bit early, but then I thought they settled in and played well. They're getting great help up front with what Tennessee's doing to sack the quarterback, tied for the league in the SEC, leading the SEC in quarterback sacks to this point. But he's a guy who can play man. I think he understands zone principles well. That group right now is playing with a lot of cohesion and playing well back there. But I think Kayan Lee's a guy you feel like I can put him on an island and he can go make a play for me. And they certainly rode to the challenge of what was in front of them last week, and they've got to be ready to go today because there's more RPO, or excuse me, on Saturday, there's more RPO stuff that you'll have to do with. They may have to be more committed to helping in the box in the run game at times. They may get into some more man coverage this week than they did last week.
0: Tennessee has not had a problem with tackling from the secondary, and that seems to have been a big addition to their overall run defense.
24: Yeah, and I think it's the fundamentals that they play with in the open field from a tackling standpoint. They're not throwing shoulders at guys. They're squaring guys up, and they're finishing. And one of the big offseason training points with Derek Owens was, you know, a lot of your speed work finished in a breakdown position to tackle. You didn't just run through the cone. You actually finished on a stop to be in a position that your body's under control to be a better tackling team. It was an off-season conditioning grill that had a football emphasis on it, and I think it has translated well into the open field when you look at how well Tennessee has tackled to this point in the season.
0: From Tennessee's standpoint, how do you see the Vols taking on this Auburn team and what they would have to do well to win this football game?
24: Well, you've got to stop their run. You can't let their quarterback get going and get him comfortable. And I think the more his legs are productive, the more comfortable he gets. So you don't want to allow that to happen. Win the sticks, get him into throwing situations, and you can really pin your ears back and come. I think the other thing defensively to watch too is Jim Knowles against Texas had a lot of substitution groupings, a lot of subbing in and out, got into four-man front, got into three-man front. How do you handle that if you go against a real tempo team? Does Auburn really try to play tempo to keep some of those sub packages off the field? Conversely, on the offensive side of the ball for Tennessee, you got to run the football. You got to take some pressure off the quarterback. Okay, he's got to, Faison Brandon's got to play better. We all know that. There's a lot of things he can do better. He needs to see the field better. But they've got to take some pressure off of him. It can't be 27, 29 drop back passes. Play action has to be a factor. Well, it's not a factor if you can't run effectively. So you got to figure out a way to run the football effectively. You got to make some easy throws for him early. But I think it starts with that run game. There's a reason the 150-yard marker for me is a big deal when you look at Josh Heupel's success in SEC play.
0: Well, and the other thing we talked about prior to the Texas game is if Tennessee was in third and long a bunch, they were in trouble. Mm-hmm. And unfortunately for the Vols, they were.
24: Yeah, and I would say the same thing applies this week as well because of what DJ Durkin does as a defensive coordinator. If he gets you into those obvious situations, he's going to do a lot of the same things Will Muschamp wants to do. Disguise look. Try to confuse you from what pre-snap look is to post-snap look. And to avoid that, you've got to avoid third and long.
0: Built for a Tough Report with Brent Hubbs here on the Mike Keith Show. We've got more of the program coming up right after this.
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0: 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The offensive line for Tennessee did not have its best day against Texas. In your experience, when you don't have your best day, as you go back to start preparation for the next game and review that game, in that offensive line room, what are you looking to do?
12: I think you look at a lot of the factors. What caused some of the issues that we had? And you go back and look. Anytime you see 10 sacks, right, that's a big indictment. But when you kind of start breaking those down, you see, well, there were three or four of them where maybe the quarterback was held on the ball a little too long, and you had some different situations. But then you've also got to separate. There were a couple of two or three where we missed assignments. We missed a twist, which is a stunt by the defensive front. And so Coach Ellerby's got to go back to do some fundamental coaching on that of, hey, when this guy goes, you got to get ready and pick up the twist. We call them, offensive line calls them twists, and you got to pick up those things and be ready for that. The other part of it, there were some physical breakdowns, right? And there were some really good players on that defensive front. You know, Simmons had 5 sacks and very physical and was able to get after our guys. So certainly work on the technique of pass protection. And then you also work on the scheme side of things and then watch the film like crazy. They will go through and watch. When you watch film with offensive line, it takes longer than any other position group.
0: Why is that?
12: Because every offensive line coach I know is watching the left tackle, and you watch his reps like 5 or 10 times. And if he does something bad, it's maybe 15 times. Then you go to the left guard. Then you go to the center. Then you go to the right guard. And it just and you're watching steps, first steps, hand placement. There's so many little intricate pieces that go into being successful. And a lot of it you can see on films. It's a really great tool. And for people that don't know, Tennessee films from both ends and the middle. So when I say both ends, they film from both end zones. And that's the copy that offensive line coaches and offensive line people like the most, because it zoom in tight on the 5 butts, basically, on the line of scrimmage, and you see everything. You can see their steps. It starts with their splits, which is the distance between each lineman. Then you look at that, and you look at their first step. You can see all kinds of intricate details that really help those guys get better.
0: So it's a complicated process to figure out what's what and really identify it. But the offensive line, I mean, there's not going to be any of them complain. They know what happened. They know if they weren't responsible for a sack because Faison Brandon might have held the ball too long. But they know their job is just, he's not supposed to get hit no matter what. That sense of responsibility in that room is unreal.
12: Absolutely. More pride in what they do. And I don't want to say than any other position group.
0: Well,
12: but,
0: I mean, I think
12: but,
0: it is.
12: But less recognition yeah. and more pride. And they take a real... take it very personally when the quarterback gets hit. But I think getting some of the technique things corrected and then also some of the scheme things corrected, being able to deal with those. Because now, one of the things with football, when you show a weakness, Auburn will probably run 15 twists against us, or at least until we start picking it up, because they are going to try to exploit any weakness that they see on film. Coaches, football coaches are like that, and they go after what they feel is a weak point, and they're going to try to exploit it.
0: From the Tennessee's perspective, to get better, how much does it change the equation when you lose Wendell Moy as quickly as they did at left guard early in the game?
12: Well, he's a starter for a reason. He's won the job, and so you, logically you think the guy behind him is not going to be as good, but you also you want them, and we've talked about this a couple of times on the Big Orange Countdown show, you want some depth, and you want to be able to rotate people in and out because it is a very physical position. I mean, that game Saturday was one of the most physical games I've seen in a long time. I mean, both sides, I guarantee you, they woke up Sunday and they were sore. You need some guys that can roll in and play. Now, you've got five starters for a reason, but you also can rank them 1 through 5, and 5 might not be, you know, 5, 6, and 7, maybe similar type skill set, and 5's a little better, but you've got these interchangeable pieces, you want to have that depth, but they are a starter for a reason, so you want them out there.
0: Part of it, too, is finding the best 5 and fitting the pieces together, knowing so-and-so is one of our best 5, but he definitely can't play on the left side for some reason, or he definitely can't play guard for some reason. And sometimes that makes it hard to fit the square peg in the round hole.
12: It does. You've got certain body types that may not be conducive to playing guard or playing tackle. Height is a big thing at tackle. So if you've got a shorter guard, you don't really want to put him out there on an island blocking one-on-one pass protection against somebody. But the guys you like are the guys that can play 2 or 3 positions. Somebody that can play center and guard, somebody that can play guard and tackle, somebody that can flip both tackles right or left. They're really valuable to have on your team. We've got a couple of guys like that. So when you do have an issue, you can kind of mix and match and maybe shift some people around and continue to be productive as an offense.
0: And you're still optimistic about the offensive line building through the year?
12: Very much so. I think so. I think, we played a really, really good defense. And when you go back and kind of look at what happened and watch, and I've gone back and watch some of the replays and to see, take a look at what we were doing, there were some bad things, but there were some also good things that happened, and they're certainly going to want to build on that. And I think as long as we see improvement week to week, and that's, you know, that group playing together, those 5, 6, 7 guys, whatever are playing on Saturday, them working, the more they work together, the more they practice, the more reps they get, the more comfortable they are with each other, the better our offense will be.
0: Auburn's more crafty up front. They have a couple of linebackers that make a ton of plays, aren't the biggest guys in the world. Their defensive line, not as big as Texas's. What's the difference in challenge in terms of what Tennessee's tried to improve on from Texas, knowing that Auburn plays it differently up front?
12: It's a whole different approach when you're blocking a 350-pound guy, when you're versus a 285-pound guy that can run twice as fast as a 350 and can move sideways. That lateral, those lateral shifts and movement and slants and stunts and things that they do, they've got to really be more under control. When you're coming off and you're firing off and attacking a big 350-pound nose tackle and trying to double team him, you can really just line up and run off the football and attack him. If you do that same thing after to a smaller, faster defensive lineman, you might whiff and he may just sidestep you and me in the backfield. So they've got to be cognizant of how they go at, how they come off the football and try to run block a different style of defensive front. One of the things to also look for on Saturday is if you see a defensive lineman backed off the ball a little bit, then he might be on some sort of a movement. He doesn't want to get up there crowded to get caught, so he's going to back up a half a step. That's one of the things you looked at when, as an offensive lineman, you come up to the line and you see how is he lined up. Is he kind of sitting back on his hand? Because they look at us the same way. They look at our hands. They look at how we're aligned. Are our butts sinking? You know, called tipping what you're doing.
13: Sure.
12: Well, they do the same thing. I think as these guys get more game experience, you'll start seeing they'll be able to take advantage of those kind of things as well.
13: Take yourself out of the offensive line and just think Bill Mayo, football player, football coach, football guy. It seemed like you said, I don't want to put words in your mouth, but you were very pleased with Tennessee's overall physicality in this game.
12: I really was. I mean, I felt like we stood in there and went toe-to-toe with them physically. Now, there were times when we got pushed around, but there's times when we were pushing those guys around. We had 6 sacks. They had 10. That's a lot, right, on both sides of the football. But just the way our receivers were blocking and matching up with their defensive backs and all the different pieces of the game, I thought the difference in us physically from last year to this year, the toughness, I think you might have commented on me that during the game, the toughness of our team seemed to show up a lot. We didn't fold our tent and go home, like we unfortunately saw a couple times in the past, right? They did not. They kept fighting. Think about that last play. It broke down. How heads up is Faison Brandon to get the ball into the end zone? He didn't run out of bounds like we've seen in the past.
13: Oh, yeah.
12: He didn't throw it away. He reared back and launched it in the end zone and gave us a shot to win the game. I mean, that's, to me, yeah, it wasn't successful. It wasn't a great design play. But his awareness and his ability to get himself out of the mess he was in and get the ball in the end zone, that was big. That play right there, I guarantee you, the coaching staff talked with him about that. Great job. What a, you know, super thing you did right there. And that will pay dividends for us later down the line.
13: Last one, Bill May.
12: Yes.
13: Jeremiah T. Lander, fellow Georgian, sat right there in that chair yesterday. And when I asked him about the ball game and maybe sort of what the team took from it, he said, our quarterback is a warrior. Now, he's a linebacker, but he's talking about Faison Brandon. Translate for us who did not play at the level you did, why that's such a big deal that Jeremiah T. Lander, that was one of the main things, the main thoughts he came away from the Texas game with.
12: Like it or not, that position is the leader of the entire team. Certainly the leader of the offense, but the leader of the entire team. When they saw him get carted off the field, go into that tent, and everybody's thinking, oh my gosh, you know, is he done? Is he gone? Right? And one series out of the game, and then he's back in. Those guys are like, oh man, this guy's something, right? He's putting it all on the line for us. And so that translates all the way across to the special teams, to the defense, to the coaches, to the stands. You know, it was electric, right?
13: When it was.
12: You know, so that kind of, and I don't want to over dramatize it, but remember when who was it that came running out of the tunnel?
13: Andre Holloway did. He came back from UT Hospital and ran all the way around the field.
12: Yeah, I mean, that kind of stuff means something, and it has an impact on the team. And again, that's something those guys will remember, and that's just another step for Faison to become the dominant leader of this team.
13: It's like what Alan Cockerell did for you guys.
12: Absolutely, 100%.
13: Because you guys would play for Alan Cockerell. There's no doubt,
12: no question, right? He was our guy, but he wasn't just the offensive line guy. He was the receivers guy. He was a running backs guy. The defense loved him. That position, if you have that charisma and that leadership, it can really gel a team together.
13: So. And the excitement is, hopefully he's going to be here multiple years.
12: Absolutely. Absolutely.
13: Look forward to seeing you Saturday.
12: Yes, sir. Thank you.
13: You played a couple of good games against Auburn.
12: We did. We had some good battles with them. We sure did. We lost a couple and won a couple, but that was when Pat Dye came in and so started that run of man, they had some defensive linemen in those days. It was quite the battle.
13: Yeah. Ken Hobby, the quarterback in 1981 when you beat him 10-7.
12: Yes, sir.
13: Never forget it. Bill Mayo, the Vol Network's All-American, will be there Saturday at 1 o'clock with Brent Hubbs and Jason Swain to start off Inside Tennessee Football. Larry Stone will have that. You'll have that on any of your Vol Network stations.
0: When we come back, we give you a preview for the big interview. Author Tim Johnson, who's just put together a great book on General Nealon. 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
14: Going to give a carry to Morris. Finds room on the left side. Has the first down as he pops outside the 40 to the 41. 8 yards for DeJuan.
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0: Tim Johnson has written an outstanding book about General Robert Nealon that's been out for just a couple of months. He stopped by to tell us how he came about the subject and found all of the great information. The Mike Keith Show Big Interview is about that book this week. Here's a clip of our talk with Tim Johnson.
3: Everyone knows his football accolades and what he accomplished with the UT Volunteers. But most people don't really know much about his military career. That's what fascinated me. That's a story that I really wanted to emphasize.
0: What did you know about his military career before you started this process?
3: Well, I knew that he had gone to West Point, and I knew that he had been in the Second World War, that he had played some role, and that he was active duty military for a number of years. You know, his first 10 years as the volunteer coach, he was still active duty in the Army. That's really about all that I knew. I didn't really know anything about his World War I experience. I didn't know that he was John J. Pershing on the Rio Grande prior to World War I in what's called the punitive expedition against Pancho Villa. So there's so much about his military life that I just didn't know.
0: Bob Nealon was an enigma to a lot of people, and he's been gone so long, to Tennessee fans, he's still a mystery. In doing all this research, just a simple question for you. Who was Bob Nealon?
3: Bob Nealon was, in many ways, a very private man, even though, you know, he was in the public eye all the time. But he didn't like the public eye, and he shied away from interviews. He didn't like the spotlight. And so that accounts for the mystery surrounding Bob Nealon. He was so much more than a football coach. He was very much devoted to his military life. He at one time apparently told his wife Peggy that that he regretted retiring from the Army when he did in 1936. So that was service to country was really at the heart of what he felt that he was all about. But Nealon was a private man, but a devoted husband and father. But the military gave him the kind of discipline that sort of permeated everything he did in life. And you know, he was a very learned man, too. He read a lot. He was well-versed in history, especially military history. You can see that in his gridiron strategies. You know that this man knew military history. He liked poetry. He loved to read Western novels, and so he was really versatile. A lot of people don't know, he was a great dancer. Even won a dance contest at Cherokee Country Club when he was in his 50s, and he learned how to dance early in life. And so there's so much about Nealon that people just don't know.
0: Okay, so you said, let's talk about all the things he was good at. I've got him right here. He was a really good football player. He was an all-time great at West Point as a pitcher, 35-5. He took up boxing at the U.S. Military Academy and became the heavyweight champion. Sterling engineer who was trained at Texas A&M, West Point, and MIT. One of the greatest military men of the 20th century, I think is safe to say. Unquestionably one of the great football coaches in the history of the sport. Is there anything he wasn't good at?
3: He was good at everything he attempted. I mean, he put his whole heart into it. And I'm glad you mentioned his baseball career. He may have been the best college pitcher in the country in 1915 and 1916. He graduated West Point in 1916, but he pitched the first no-hitter in West Point history. He had a 20-game winning streak at one time. And he was the captain of the team. He started all 4 years against Navy, beat Navy all four times. That was something he was very proud of for the rest of his life. But you mentioned boxing. He kind of took that up kind of on a fluke, going to the gymnasium for a reason that, he kind of got in trouble for a hazing incident at West Point, and so he was restricted from extracurricular activities, except he could go to the gymnasium. And he did. And he took up boxing and became the West Point champ 3 years in a row. So, yeah, everything he did, he was really, really good at it. And You mentioned his role in the war, too. He was an outstanding engineer and logistics officer, but I think one reason why most people don't know much about his military career is because he was not a combat commander. You know, people love...
0: And he was mad about that.
3: Yeah.
0: He was mad that he didn't see service in those instances.
3: He wanted to be in the action. He wanted to be on the front lines. And he usually had these sort of logistical roles sort of behind the front lines. There is a saying in the military... amateurs talk tactics, but professionals talk logistics. Nealon was a logistics man. And World War II in the Southwest Pacific, where he served, China and India, required unusual talent and skill in organization and logistics, and that's what Nealon was good at.
0: And he was one of the people that was often talked about as credited for being a factor in winning the war. His supply chain, his logistics, his construction project. Nealon as an engineer was as good as Nealon as a football coach in terms of talent.
3: Oh, he was. He was outstanding. And that's the reason why I think they promoted him to general in the fall of 1944 and sent him to Calcutta, India. Calcutta was this huge harbor city supply base, supplies going to the Chinese army in China and to the British army in Burma. Most of them came through Calcutta. But Calcutta was an underperforming port city when Nealon took command in November 1944. And within 4 months, the port of Calcutta was the most prolific, the most productive military supply port in the world. He turned that port facility around. And this is the place, Calcutta is sort of the origin point for flying the Hump. If you have viewers who are familiar with World War II, you know that, you know, flying the Hump over the Himalayas was a very dangerous operation. But that's how supplies made it to the Chinese army. China was fighting against the Japanese, and China was in effect tying down 1 million Japanese soldiers on mainland China. And so U.S. interests were that we want to keep China in the war. And so Calcutta is important in that supply stream, and flying the Hump over the Himalayas is how a lot of those supplies got into China.
0: So how did General Nealon get to the University of Tennessee when he was just Captain Nealon? Tim Johnson is back to tell us more about his book and revelations about the general when the big interview continues on The Mike Keith Show. Watch the big interview with Tim Johnson, who wrote Robert Nealon, the West Point engineer who built Tennessee football, on the next Mike Keith Show. For our fine staff, thanks for joining us, and we'll see you next time.
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